0: Have to. Like, how can we trust you in the last quarter of the season and we can't trust you in the first? And this is not the first time things like this have happened.
1: Nope.
0: The tush push hasn't really been your friend since they've adjusted, since Kelsey's now calling games.
1: Yep.
0: Right? And so now Jason Kelce is calling the games that you're failing in. And so if you as a coach can't really find the pulse and understand that as your team is playing, then I'm afraid, because that's wild business to me.
1: Wild business. No,
0: your offense is sputtering. Saquon Barkley went out. He had 2 carries, 8 yards. He went out with an injury. You barely managed 100 yards on the ground between 4 other players, including Jalen Hurts. I'm struggling with look, this is 3 yards a carry for Tank Bigsby, 3 yards a carry for Will Shipley, 3 yards a carry for Jalen Hurts. That means you can run the ball 3 times in a row and be 4th and 1. You don't, it's not enough for a first down. So taking yourself into situations where now you're going for it on 4th down like that,

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7: Lions up 3-0, Panthers with the ball, Sunday night watch party, keep you posted. 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And speaking of Underdog, congratulations to those of you who had, Kenneth Walker, George Kittle. There were a couple of like, ooh, it's getting real late in the day. And then all of a sudden, some dudes who were having mediocre days were suddenly having game-winning days. So hope you had those guys in your lineup, and they got you over the top. So,
8: and to that point.
7: Yes, please.
8: You know, shout out to those who had Saquon Barkley.
7: Oh.
8: Or DJ Lamar Moore. Jackson.
7: Lamar Jackson.
8: DJ Moore.
7: I can't even think of him. I had, there were a lot of dudes. A lot of dudes that went out and did not return. So we feel your pain.
8: That's always pain, fun.
7: As always. Charlie Ursay Gordon. You know who this is?
8: Yeah. The Charlie, owner.
7: Owner
8: of the Colts.
7: The Indianapolis Colts. So Jim Irsay's daughter. Now has control of the team with his passing. Did you see all these clips?
8: Of her on the sideline?
7: Yep.
8: Yep. Taking notes?
7: Yeah, which, you know, taking notes, no problem there. You're the boss. How about when she kind of cruises over to the sideline and just starts giving the coach the real subtle tap, tap, tap right there on the shoulder and starts asking questions. That's pointing to the sheet. And
8: so weird.
7: Dude, I was like, okay, there's one or two things happening here. And the reports are already out because this is one of these PR disasters. No. She's trying to learn. She's trying to learn.
8: Well, that ain't it.
7: As opposed to what some might have interpreted it as, which is her telling the coach, I think we need a run play right here.
8: It's no way she was doing that.
7: I hope not.
8: No way.
7: But.
8: No shot.
7: If I agree with you. At the same time, I want everybody to understand that if she is trying to learn.
8: Do it at practice.
7: Thank you. In the meeting room. Have you ever heard of Tuesday?
8: Matter of fact, I will every Tuesday, I will spend 5 to 7 hours with you breaking football down.
7: Or how about.
8: But not during the game.
7: How about in March? How about March? The coaches are kind of busy.
8: Well, it's hard in March because there are no games. I'm sure she wants to feel the energy of preparing for a team. Like, and then you get to see it happen. In March, you can learn a bunch of stuff. And then, that's that one thing I learned back in March.
7: Oh, this was so uncomfortable. When she's like, and she walks up to the coach and, tap, tap, tap.
8: Like she doesn't know protocol, but I will tell you this. She is the boss. So
7: the boss.
8: I guess you create the protocol?
7: Yeah, but we're allowed to, especially if it's not our boss, we're allowed to assess.
8: Oh, we can definitely assess
7: criticize
8: it.
7: Criticize the boss.
8: That's not the right move.
7: What the hell are you doing?
8: Cool.
7: I mean, in general, owner on sideline for me is already.
8: Really weird.
7: Ears up. Yeah. Like that's. Kind of a no from me, Doug, you know? All right. There's more on that coming up. Plus, the quarterback who I am officially out on right around the corner. We are
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20: In the NFL tonight, Detroit is in action. In a game at Carolina, the Panthers late first quarter are leading 7-3 on a 15-yard touchdown run from Chuba Hubbard. Early in the game, the Lions got their points on a 54-yard field goal from Jake Bates. Kansas City won the battle of 3-0 teams at Las Vegas, 30-27. Kenneth Walker with two late touchdown runs. San Francisco is 4-0 after beating Denver 24-14. Minnesota is 4-0 after its 15-10 10 victory over Miami. Will Reichert 5-for-5 on field goals. Seattle held on 30-23 against the Chargers, who had 4 turnovers and are now 0-4. The day started in London with Indianapolis winning over Washington 30-13. Dallas sent Houston to another L, 0-4. 34-30, Cowboys the final. In MLB action, on FS1, Atlanta leads the Dodgers 1-0 in the third. Milwaukee beat San Diego.
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23: 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He's got it for the touchdown.
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24: Yeah, touchdown run, Chuba Hubbard, and we were talking about it earlier. Don't sleep on this one. The Carolina Panthers lead the Detroit Lions 7-3, first half action, Sunday Night Football. We are watching along and getting to everything else that has happened this week leading up to this moment with one game. And I think in some way, shape, or form, they're telling me it's a battle for first place tomorrow night between two teams with a losing record. But anyway, we'll get to all of that as we lay it out here on Fox Football Sunday, Fox Sports Radio with Ephraim Salam. I am Mark Willard. Okay, we'll get back to the NFC East in a little bit. I'm not done with them. Nick Sirianni and the Eagles, I have no words. At least not anymore. We used a lot of words last hour. But just absurd. But it does not end there by any stretch. I think the Commanders should get their share. And the Cowboys should get their share even though they won. Even though they won the football game. They did something really weird in their game that I want to talk to you about. But the Green Bay Packers... Sometimes I think it's more powerful to talk about some of these teams even when they win. And so the Packers won a football game today, 17-14, over the Tampa Bay Buccaneers, who started a rookie, undrafted free agent quarterback. And I thought, by and large, considering all things, he didn't look half bad. He made the mistakes that I knew he would make, and they knew he would make. But, you know, he kept him in the football game. But do you know who just is just so constantly underwhelming right now is Jordan Love. And I guess by extension, the entire Green Bay offense. Tucker Kraft doesn't want to be booed, and he figured out how to do it, and that is play road games. Because he dropped, worst drop I've seen by any NFL player this year, a feathery, touchy pass right between his hands in the corner of the end zone, and he just bonked it, just missed it. Later in the game, caught a different touchdown pass. His numbers will suggest he played well, but it's the worst run game I've seen in the NFL in a while, and Jordan Love, in big moments, still makes weird decisions. Up by 3 late in the game, deep in Tampa Bay territory. Again, you have the lead and the ball. Be mindful of that. And he just throws a ridiculous interception. I can't figure him out right now. And maybe it's because I don't want to anymore. What do you think?
25: Jordan Love?
24: Yes.
25: I've never been sold on Jordan Love. I've never been sold on him. I remember coming in. I couldn't understand last year. People really had him as an MVP favorite. And I was like, based on what? The second half of the season? Do you remember the first half of the season last year? Like, he's never done anything to where I was like, oh, no, he's the one. He's a good quarterback, but at no stretch, shape, way, or form is he elite are on the cusp of being elite. And my

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4: second down at the Houston 12. Prescott back, throwing, end zone, Lamb to the post! CeeDee Lamb, unbelievable!
5: Yeah, throw it to CeeDee Lamb, he'll catch it. That was the rule all day long. We're live in the Fox Sports Radio studios. The Cowboys radio network right there with the call. Former Texan, Ephraim Salam, right here, as always, on Sunday nights. What the hell's going on out there, man?
10: Man.
5: What's wrong with that defense? They were unbelievable last year. And they got the same staff and a lot of the same players. What is going on?
10: You know, I really can't put my finger on it. You know, just watching them play, it's not one thing where I'm like, oh, they're doing the or not doing the.
5: Yeah.
10: You know, I mean, they were so good. I mean, the reality of it is, were they really going to live up to what they were last year? It was almost impossible to do.
5: Right.
10: That's the reality of it. I mean, it was almost impossible to be that great a second year in a row. So, you know, we came in thinking it was going to be C.J. Stroud. He would be holding them back. I mean, he almost threw for 350 today.
5: Yep.
10: Two touchdowns, no picks. So, I mean, he was dueling with Dak Prescott. CeeDee Lamb's on a whole nother level.
5: Pretty good wide receiver.
10: 21 targets. So,
5: hey, real quick, I know you play with Andre Johnson. He's like the greatest dude ever, but how's George Pickens feeling right now? We got 3 targets.
10: Okay, Freddie Freeman. Okay.
5: Would you like to update everybody?
10: Oh, I'm sorry. I thought
5: you like to let everybody know what the hell's going on?
10: Line is up 1-0. Freddie Freeman comes up to the plate and splack out. Ball's gone. 1-1.
5: Dodgers. We got ourselves a tie baseball game.
10: Got ourselves a ball game.
5: Okay.
10: And they've taken Blake Snell out of the game. He was some hot garbage.
5: Oh.
10: From the start.
5: Hot garbage.
10: Hot garbage. You know how bad hot garbage smells? Oh, it's bad.
5: Well, Blake Snell, all you need to know, like, you're like, but Ephraim, he gave up 1 run in 3 2/3 innings and 3 hits, and he struck out 5. Mm. He threw 90 pitches.
10: Unreal.
5: In 3 2/3 innings. You don't even need me to tell you what the hell was going on.
10: No.
5: The dude, I mean, barely half of them were strikes.
10: Barely.
5: 90 pitches, 47 strikes. Blake.
10: That's not it. Not with that lineup.
5: We got a pitch clock over here for a reason, Blake. My God. Yeah, so Snell is out.
10: Yeah, he's out. And so is that ball Freddie Freeman hit.
5: 1-1 tie.
10: Mm. We back, baby.
5: It's probably gonna be the Dodgers and the Brewers.
10: Hey man, look, we're gonna watch it. I know you don't have a dog in the fight, and you wanna
5: yes,
10: just start.
5: Oh yes, I do. I got all the dogs in the fight, except the Dodgers. What you mean I don't have a dog in the fight?
10: That's true.
5: You've never been a Giants fan for a minute if you don't think I got
10: true.
5: A dog in the fight.
10: That's true.
5: I got the Braves. I got the Padres. I got the Brewers.
10: Everybody,
5: I got the Yankees. I got the Rays. I got the Guardians and the White Sox. That's who I got.
10: Okay.
5: That's who I got.
10: Take the field then.
5: I mean, that's what Giants fans have been left to do for
10: it's
5: the last
10: It's all
5: decade.
10: Good, man. Hey.
5: That's all we got.
10: We deep
5: that's
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5: all
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5: we
10: here.
5: Got. Just out here rooting against the
10: Dodgers. Okay, Tuck. I see you, Tuck. Okay, Tucker. Sorry, I'm just these outbursts.
5: Oh, now we like Kyle Tucker.
10: Oh. Yes, of course.
5: Does he forgive all of you?
10: He should.
5: Oh, I have been listening to it this year.
10: He should.
5: Oh, my.

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6: 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Understanding each other because we share the same experiences, the same vocabulary, following the same paths that others have walked. If only we can pick up the trail. Make the Connection is a place for veterans to hear stories from other veterans. 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
11: There's playoff baseball on FS1 tonight in the NL Division Series. In LA, the Braves lead the Dodgers 2-1, bottom of the fifth, but the Dodgers have the first two men aboard in the inning. Pitching change right now. It's one game to none. Dodgers in the best of five. Top seed Milwaukee up two games to none in its best of five after beating San Diego 4-3 with a two-run single with two outs in the bottom of the ninth. Chase Briscoe won the NASCAR race at Vegas. WNBA playoff wins for Golden State and Atlanta. The Sunday night NFL games at halftime. Detroit is tied 16-16 at Carolina. Bryce Young with a touchdown pass of 32 yards to Teteroa McMillan in the second quarter. Kansas City's 4-0 after winning at Las Vegas in a comeback 30. 30-

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7: Okay, we're both looking forward to this. We're live in the Fox Sports Radio studios. This is one of those guys that when you bring him on, the interview's over if you introduce him by mentioning all of the jobs. So we can't do them all. But J.P. Morosi, who's been with us here at Fox Sports Radio forever, and obviously you see him all over MLB Network, and is just awesome and does one of the top jobs in the nation as far as being a voice in baseball, and he joins us now live on Fox Sports Radio. Hey, J.P., what's going on, man?
8: Mark and Ephraim, it is great to be on the show. Thanks so much for the invitation. And my goodness, if you are a non-aligned baseball fan, let's say, if you don't have a favorite team, how can you not love Jackson Churio and the Milwaukee Brewers after what we saw today?
9: Goodness gracious.
7: Incredible stuff. The Milwaukee team, I think, has a likability aspect that's through the roof. However, JP, I got to get this question out, and it's nothing to do with the team, but that game yesterday that in many ways may have been decided by the roof, what is baseball's feeling about that?
8: Well, first of all, it's not great when the ground rules become a huge part of the post-game conversation, right? It's not ideal. It's not exactly the same thing as what we saw last year in Toronto when the ball got stuck under the wall, and that became a big topic of how

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15: And here's what you need to know.
16: There's playoff baseball from Dodger Stadium on FS1. Atlanta is leading LA 3-1 in the bottom of the eighth. The Dodger offense with runners in scoring position 0-for-8. Dodger pitching has walked 8 in 8 innings tonight. Braves this close to making it one game apiece in the best of 5 division series. And star lefty Chris Sale will start game 3 in Atlanta Tuesday against LA's Yoshinobu Yamamoto. Top seed Milwaukee up 2 games to none after beating San Diego 4-3. With a two-run single with two outs in the bottom of the ninth. NASCAR win in Vegas for Chase Briscoe. In the Sunday night NFL game, Carolina's just kicked a field goal to go up 32-19 over Detroit. Teteroa McMillan with 12 catches, 170 yards, and 2 touchdowns for the Panthers. In the battle of 3-0 teams, Kansas City won at Vegas 30-27. Niners 4-0 after beating Denver. Minnesota 4-0. They beat the Miami Dolphins.
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17: Oh, let's go, stinking genius.
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18: go.
17: To tonight. We got a big game between the Dodgers and the Braves taking place in the National League Divisional Series. Dodgers won game 1. They're in trouble tonight.
18: Yeah.
17: Bottom of the eighth. They trail it 3-1. Maybe your eyes are on Sunday night football where there's not a lot of defense being played between the Lions and the Panthers. Bryce Young, are you buying now? 30.

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1: 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In Ritchie County, the tiny community of Auburn had 15 homes on Main Street damaged or destroyed. 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
12: What a waste of time.
13: Good news tonight for Broncos fans. According to Tom Pelissero, Patrick Surtain Jr., or second, is believed to have avoided a long-term injury. Surtain will undergo further testing for non-contact injury to his ankle.
14: Yeah.
13: But his Achilles is intact, according to Pelissero, and all indications are that he avoided any worst-case scenario.
14: Nice.
13: Well, he got some good news on the injury front. That's
14: finally,
13: about it.
14: Yeah, finally some good news out there.
13: At Stinkin' Genius One, I'm at
14: I just hit the like button on one of our tweets.
13: Oh, go ahead. Which one was it?
14: From Sooner Mike. Did you see his?
13: No, what did it say?
14: Currently, there's a soccer game on. Even though it says your all show is on, I'll be listening to when the game is over. Only reason I hit like, did you see what the name of the show is?
13: Oh, yeah, the Arnie Spanier Show.
14: Yeah. But it does have your name underneath that.

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5: 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It's about listening. Listening to what's actually happening with our fellow veterans. 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If only we can pick up the trail. 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
9: The NFL Sunday night game at Carolina went to the Panthers over the Detroit Lions, 32-26. Tetteroa McMillan with 14 catches, 192 yards, and two scores. Kansas City won the battle of 3-0 teams at Las Vegas, 30-27. Kenneth Walker, two late touchdown runs, 177 yards rushing in the game. San Francisco is 4-0 after beating Denver 24-14. Minnesota's 4-0 after its win against Miami, 15-10. Indianapolis and Seattle each won. New England won at Buffalo, 29-26 on a touchdown pass with under 2 minutes left. And the Rams won at Philadelphia, 24-20 in a comeback. In the NL Division Series, the Braves are tied at a game apiece after beating the Dodgers in LA 3-2. Chris Sale, game 3 in Atlanta.

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8: All right, it's Arnie and Plank right here on Fox Sports Radio, Fox Sports Late Night. And anytime we need to get the inside scoop on the numbers, the odds, the spreads in Vegas, we turn to our man Todd Furman, the Bet the Board podcast, at Todd Furman. Todd, let's talk about the hometown team. How you fumble that kickoff? I mean, I'm so impressed with how well they played, but you got to feel like they let one get away today for the Raiders. Uh-oh, we got Todd?
9: I think he's mad at you.
8: Uh-oh, we lost. All right, you guys got him.
9: He's upset about the Raiders losing.
8: You think that he's already jumped on board? You know, they say Vegas is, you know, takes the city a while to really truly embrace a team, a performer.
9: You know what really cracks me up is your favorite teams and you've never been to the ballpark. You've never been to Dodger Stadium.
8: Driven around.
9: Never seen the Raiders play.
8: No.
9: I mean,
8: I've seen the Raiders play, but I've seen them play in Dallas. I've never seen them play.
9: See them play at home.
8: You know, not all of us are trophy husbands.
9: That's true.
8: Not all of us just have money being thrown at us. All right, here's Todd Furman. Todd, how is that? How's that vibe right now for the Vegas?

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16: And here's what you need to know.
17: The Atlanta Braves tied up their NL Division Series a game apiece, winning in LA 3-2 over the Dodgers. LA's offense with runners in scoring position went 0-for-8. The Braves left 11 men on base. Top seed Milwaukee is up 2-0 after beating San Diego today 4-3 with a two-run single with two outs in the bottom of the ninth off losing closer Mason Miller. Chase Briscoe won the NASCAR race in Vegas. WNBA playoff wins for Golden State and Atlanta. In the NFL Sunday night game at Carolina, the Panthers beat Detroit 32-26. Teteroa McMillan with 14 receptions, 192 yards, and two scores. Minnesota is 4-0 after downing winless Miami 15-10. Will Reichert 5-for-5 on field goals. San Francisco's 4-0 after beating Denver 24-14. Kansas City 4-0 after coming back to win at Las Vegas 30-27. Kenneth Walker, two late touchdown runs. I'm Steve DeSager.
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19: 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Are you ready?
8: Let's go.
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8: 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You got a big week ahead of you, don't you?
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8: Nah, this do you ever go eat the food at the fair, or do you don't do that?
19: 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It's one of, because they used to play it always at 11 a.m.
8: Right.
19: So you would get there before the sun comes up and anything starts at the fair. 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
9: So if I'm understanding correctly, Stinking Genius, it's a big travel week for you?
10: Yeah, I'm going to go up to Vermont tomorrow. I'll come back Thursday. My wife's already up there. She'll come back Sunday, and then she's going to Michigan. So I got the dog from Monday to Friday next week.
9: You and the adventures of the dog. Well, good luck. And
10: if it got out of the car today.
9: I would go.
10: I yelled at my wife. We couldn't catch it.
9: Wait, the dog got away from you today?
10: It, in front of our house, it got out of the car.
9: So, how'd you get him?
10: We have to trick it. If we can't chase it. If you chase it, you'll never catch it.
9: You keep calling your dog it. It's yeah. Wilson. He's a boy.
10: You can't chase Wilson. Yeah. You have to just like go about your business. Beth got in the car, pretended she was driving away. And when he got back close to us, I dove and got him.
9: Ah, okay. Yeah, you got to trick him. Good job. Look at the athleticism on
10: your
9: part.
10: He's not going to be

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11: In the NFL Sunday night game at Carolina, the Panthers beat Detroit 32-26 as Ted Aroa and McMillan had 14 receptions, 192 yards, and two scores. Kansas City's 4-0 after coming back to win at Las Vegas 30-27. San Francisco is 4-0 after defeating Denver 24-14. And Minnesota is 4-0 after its 15-10 win against Miami. Will Reichert 5-for-5 on field goals. Victories for Seattle and Indianapolis. Chase Briscoe won the NASCAR race in Vegas. WNBA playoff wins for Golden State and Atlanta. The Sunday night ball game went to Atlanta, beating the Dodgers 3-2 in LA, tying up their division series at a game apiece. And the top-seeded Milwaukee Brewers are up 2-0 after beating the Padres 4-3 with a two-run single with two outs in the bottom of the ninth. Losing closer Mason Miller walked 3 in the ninth. I'm Steve DeSig.
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Guaranteed Human, that's the big company slogan there. 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And our lead story, don't bear the lead. Well, not bear the lead. A little catch scratch fever there in Charlotte. Carolina does not normally get to play Sunday night games. That's reserved for the good teams. Somebody clearly effed up at the NFL, putting the Carolina Panthers on the big stage.

0: of the show, if you want to comment on any of this, you are more than welcome. We open up the lines. Good to have you back. We survived the weekend, and you can join us right now. Say hello at 877-99 on Fox. That's 877-996-6369. If you want to be part of the program, and we'll take your calls, your comments, the whole thing. Time now, though, for the always popular look ahead. So later on, next hour, we have Mallory Third Degree. In hour number three, we've got the riddle of the day, the Mallory riddle of the day. Then in hour four, the Mallory Militia feud. There'll be the Insta advice line. That'll be in hour three as well, and some other bells and whistles. Well, an NFL owner, in the middle of all the action, an NFL owner went viral during a game. What do you think this NFL owner did during a game to go viral? Everyone yapping about this owner. What could they possibly have done? We'll get to that, and we will do it next. However, the live reads are here, fresh, piping hot, farm to table. And let's see. I know it's the A block. What hour is it? Let's find out.
1: Number one.
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0: Ben Maller Show, Fox Sports Radio, as we roll on through the overnight into the early morning hours on a Monday show starting the brand new week on the Red Eye Flight. We hang out together here. A reminder to check out the Fifth Hour podcast. Yeah, I know. It's wild and crazy. It's available everywhere. Mailbag this week. We had special stop-bys by Doc Mike. Very hard to wrangle Doc Mike. He said he had a client for 7 hours on Saturday night. Get a hold of him, and then we set a time and the whole thing. And then, of course, Mike the Leprechaun as well. So check out the Fifth Hour podcast. Time now, though, for the Who Am I game. This is where we pretend to be somebody else. That's what we call it, the Who Am I game. With Sunday's loss, Cam Ward. Congratulations, Cam. What a great mitzvah that was to get the top pick in the draft for our friends in Nashville. So Cam Ward has started 21 games and lost 18 of them. That's a 143 winning percentage. Now, I'm told that's not good. Oh, you're being mean, Maller! I know. I'm a schmuck. So he's 3-18 as a starter. That's the worst record through 21 starts in NFL history. The Titans would need to win their next four games just for Cam Ward to match my record, which had been the worst through 25 career starts. Who am I? That is the question. What is the answer? The Mexican John Dutton says the 7-11 guy who's pitching for the Braves. Yes. Deshaun Kaiser from Femi. There's a good name. That's a Femi there in the Twin Cities. Manic Mike, a blast in the past from Alf the Alien Opiner. Jim Plunkett from Donkey Sausage. Who else do we have? Carly Ursay Gordon's earrings and play calling from Michael in Tulsa. Jeff in Denver from Maller Propka. That's a good image of Jeff in Denver. That's what I imagined him to be like. Steve McNair, Air McNair, guessed by Nick. Who else do I have? Tillo going with Chuck McDowell, the timeshare guy. This is his answer. Danny G, the Ghirardelli chocolate guy from Shane in Des Moines. Mr. Irrigation says Tony Unemployed Romo is the answer. Who else do we have? Page down. Rebecca the Ram fan says Mandy Patankin is the answer. Tommy Chong from Jerry in a Jar. Dat Dude going with Radio Legend Hall of Famer Phil Hendry as his answer. Who else? Gunner's going with Super Bowl champion quarterback Matthew Stafford is his answer. What say you, Lorena?
1: I'm going to go with Ryan Leaf.
0: No, it is Jamarcus Russell, the worst all-time record for a starting quarterback after 25 games. Jamarcus Russell, the greatness of the Raiders.
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I'm waiting for that. It hasn't happened yet. Let me click refresh here. Let me see if there are any Raider guys. I mean, they were very confident, very arrogant that that team was ready to go. And my God, yeah, no, didn't really work out. Yeah, they played their first real NFL game, the Raiders, and they lost. That's what happens. So the story here, first-year Raiders coach Clint Kubiak boldly

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0: to listen live, to enjoy Malatime. Militia, you ought to know, oh, when he opines, he just cries all night.
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1: 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Lorena's in charge of the music. She doesn't like to play it. I don't know what to tell you. Anyway, we're here for you all night into the early morning hours. 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

Ben Maller Show, Fox Sports Radio, as we roll on and on through the overnight hours here. Early morning now. A decent sports viewing day today. Got a couple of baseball playoff games and the Monday night football game. I know Benjamin on his way to a pig roast. He's excited.

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5: Death and injuries. I'm Deborah Valentine, Fox News. At least two people are dead and 35 injured after a shooting at a block party in Vienna, Georgia. Georgia Dooley County Sheriff Craig Peavy reads out the names of the deceased.
6: Quavion Jackson, age 21, of Cordial, Georgia, and McCaleb Jackson, age 23, of Hawkinsville, Georgia, died in the shooting. Their bodies will be taken to the GBI Medical Examiner's Office, where autopsies will be conducted.
5: One resident reacts in horror to the violence while speaking to Fox TV affiliate WAGA in Atlanta.
7: I can't believe that this is what my city has.

0: Police warned the public not to approach Graham. Anyone with information about her whereabouts should call Bluefield Police at 304-327-6101, option 1, or call 911. WVU Medicine Princeton Community Hospital has completed its 3,000th robotic-assisted hip and knee replacement. Dr. Fred Morgan performed the milestone procedure using Stryker's Mako robotic technology. The hospital launched the program in 2021 and now offers partial knee, and total hip replacements. PCH also became the first hospital in West Virginia to acquire two Mako systems. The technology uses a third-dimensional model of the patient's anatomy to help plan surgery and guide implant positioning while the surgeon remains in control. Hospital leaders say the milestone reflects the work of the surgeons, nurses, and rehabilitation teams providing care close to home for patients across southern West Virginia and southwest Virginia. A Summers County man accused of threatening his mother was allegedly found with suspected meth when officers arrested him days later. According to court documents, Jacob Boone's mother reported he threatened to hit and kill her during a September 28th disturbance at a home on Clayton Judson Road near Alderson. She told a deputy Boone approached her with clenched fists as she feared he would hurt her. While serving a warrant on October 1st, the officer reported Boone tried to retrieve a plastic bag from a cigarette pack with his mouth. The bag allegedly contained crystal-like substance. According to the complaint, Boone told the officer it was meth. Fayette County communities are preparing for Halloween festivities. Oak Hill's Nightmare on Main kicks things off on October 24th from 6 until 9 p.m. Montgomery's Trunk or Treat is October 27th from 5 until 7, followed by Anstead's October 29th from 6 until 9. On Halloween night, Trick or Treat runs from 6 until 8 in Montgomery, Fayetteville, Oak Hill, Anstead, and Golly Bridge. PAX will hold both Trick or Treat and Trunk or Treat from 4 until 6. Other Halloween events include Meadow Bridge activities from 5 until 8, Fayetteville Trunk or Treat from 5:30 until 7:30, Smithers Trunk or Treat from 6 until 7:30, and Golly Bridge Trunk or Treat from 6 until 7. Mount Hope's schedule is still pending. Residents should watch for updates from their towns. If you see news happening, text NEWS at 35651 to submit a tip. That's your news update. I'm Fred Persinger of the Second.
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0: The Chicago White Sox take on the Cleveland Guardians. The Tampa Bay Rays against the New York Yankees. 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
2: Louisville police are searching for a woman they consider armed and dangerous following an incident at Wild Rider Saloon early Saturday morning. Police say Hallie Graham has active warrants for first-degree attempted murder, three counts of wanton endangerment, and malicious assault. Authorities have not released additional details about the incident. Police warn the public not to approach Graham. Anyone with information about her whereabouts should call Bluefield Police at 304-327-6101. Option 1, or call 911. WVU Medicine Princeton Community Hospital has completed its 3,000th robotic-assisted hip and knee replacement. Dr. Fred Morgan performed the milestone procedure using Stryker's Mako robotic technology. The hospital launched the program in 2021 and now offers partial knee, and total hip replacements. PCH also became the first hospital in West Virginia to acquire two Mako systems. The technology uses a third-dimensional model of the patient's anatomy to help plan surgery and guide implant positioning while the surgeon remains in control. Hospital leaders say the milestone reflects the work of the surgeons, nurses, and rehabilitation teams providing care close to home for patients across southern West Virginia and southwest Virginia. A Summers County man accused of threatening his mother was allegedly found with suspected meth when officers arrested him days later. According to court documents, Jacob Boone's mother reported he threatened to hit and kill her during a September 28th disturbance at a home on Clayton Judson Road near Alderson. She told a deputy Boone approached her with clenched fists as she feared he would hurt her. While serving a warrant on October 1st, the officer reported Boone tried to retrieve a plastic bag from his cigarette pack with his mouth. The bag allegedly contained crystal-like substance. According to the complaint, Boone told the officer it was meth. Fayette County communities are preparing for Halloween festivities. Oak Hill's Nightmare on Main kicks things off on October 24th from 6 until 9 p.m. Montgomery's Trunk or Treat is October 27th from 5 until 7, followed by Anstead's October 29th from 6 until 9. On Halloween night, Trick or Treat runs from 6 until 8 in Montgomery, Fayetteville, Oak Hill, Anstead, and Golly Bridge. PAX will hold both Trick or Treat and Trunk or Treat from 4 until 6. Other Halloween events include Meadow Bridge activities from 5 until 8, Fayetteville Trunk or Treat from 5:30 until 7:30, Smithers Trunk or Treat from 6 until 7:30, and Golly Bridge Trunk or Treat from 6 until 7. Mount Hope's schedule is still pending. Residents should watch for updates from their towns. If you see news happening, text NEWS to 35651 to submit a tip. That's your news update. I'm Fred Persinger II.
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5: Mountaineers had 500-plus yards of total offense, but lost a shootout 45-42 at Iowa State. We'll talk about that in a moment.
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5: The Mountaineers had another big day running the football with 291 yards on 40 carries, but WVU's defense allowed 312 yards passing and 577 total yards. Aiden Flora's short touchdown run inside of 2 minutes to go was the difference. Iowa State beat the Mountaineers 45-42 on Saturday.
7: Penalties are atrocious, and some of them were warranted and some of them were kind of close, but you know, pass interference penalties on long yardage situations. I mean, we had a couple legal procedures, and it was first time with some posing noise, but, you know, you got to be better than that. And, you know, you got to stop somebody to win the game, you know. And we had a couple opportunities to do that and didn't get it done. I mean, it's two games in a row, this, you know, atrocious defense, you know, and that's, they ran hard and they got some good players, but we just, you know, thought we were fixing some of the issues. It certainly didn't look like it. So we got to do a better job, because that's, 29 first downs, 577 yards, two game-winning drives. All we needed was a stop. Hard to watch.
5: Mountaineers turned the ball over twice and committed 10 penalties for 86 yards, many in key situations. West Virginia fell to 0-2 in Big 12 play, but it has back-to-back home games coming up. West Virginia will host Arizona Saturday, then Cincinnati the following weekend. Iowa State beat the Mountaineers for the sixth time in the last seven meetings and for the fourth straight time at home. With the Golden Blue Report, I'm Kyle Wiggs, Metro News Sports.
8: 6:59 on the morning news. Coming up in the next hour, we will hear more about a grant from the Appalachian Regional Commission to Charleston's Advantage Valley about attracting more businesses to the Kanawha Valley. Also, we'll get today's opinion from who is doing opinion today? TJ will be in with that. That and more coming up in the next hour. I'm Chris Lawrence on Metro News, the voice of West Virginia.
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10: 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The U.S. military moving fast to protect its equipment in the U.K. that was targeted on September 27th.

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0: It continues to be awesome just to watch Tyson Bagent be successful.
1: That's right, Chris. The former Martinsburg and Shepherd University quarterback Tyson Bagent made his first start of the season for the Chicago Bears on Sunday in a 23-12 win against the New York Jets. Bagent missed last week's game after only logging one practice following concussion protocol. Case Keenum started that game for the Bears in place of Caleb Williams. They went back to Bagent, their number two on the depth chart this week, and he turned in a strong performance, completing 25 of his 34 passes for 268 yards and an interception in that victory. The Bears are 3-1. Elsewhere in the NFL, the Indianapolis Colts beat the Washington Commanders 30-13 in the first game played in England this season. The New England Patriots gave the Buffalo Bills their first loss 29-26. The Jacksonville Jaguars edged out the Cincinnati Bengals 22-17. The Baltimore Ravens used a strong first half to outlast the Tennessee Titans 24-18. The Minnesota Vikings remain the league's only undefeated team with a 15-10 win against Miami. And the Carolina Panthers outdueled the Detroit Lions 32-26 on Sunday Night Football. Playoff action continues in Major League Baseball coming up tonight. In the American League, the Chicago White Sox lead the Cleveland Guardians 1-0 in the divisional series. The Tampa Bay Rays take on the New York Yankees, also leading 1-0 in that series. The Milwaukee Brewers are a win away from the NLCS after beating the San Diego Padres 4-3 in Game 2. The other NL series is even between the Atlanta Braves, Atlanta winning Game 2 3-2. The West Virginia football team aims to end its two-game skid this week, but needs better defense to do it. After losing 45-42 at Iowa State Saturday, head coach Rich Rodriguez says there are clear issues to tighten up.
2: We got to play better football in all aspects, but we certainly got some key problem to a level that I haven't seen in a while, so we got to fix that in a hurry.
1: WVU is back at home to play Arizona Saturday. The Marshall football team's three-game winning streak is over with a 45-17 loss at James Madison. Head coach Tony Gibson says a lot of his defense's problems start with bad tackling.
3: Our angles are bad. We overrun the football. We give cutback lanes. And guys we're playing against are good players. They're on scholarship too. So, but again, we just keep shooting ourselves in the foot. We get a three and out. We go right down the field and score, put a great drive together, got some momentum, and we can't hold on to it.
1: Marshall hosts Coastal Carolina on Saturday. In the AP Top 25, Texas holds on to the number one spot. Missouri is the big riser of the week, jumping 11 spots to number 14 after a win against top 10 ranked Florida. Morning news time is 7:20.
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5: Newfield police are searching for a woman they consider armed and dangerous following an incident at Wild Rider Saloon early Saturday morning. Police say Hallie Graham has active warrants for first-degree attempted murder, three counts of wanton endangerment, and malicious assault. Authorities have not released additional details about the incident. Police warn the public not to approach Graham. Anyone with information about her whereabouts should call Bluefield Police at 304-327-6101. Option 1, or call 911. WVU Medicine Princeton Community Hospital has completed its 3,000th robotic-assisted hip and knee replacement. Dr. Fred Morgan performed the milestone procedure using Stryker's Mako robotic technology. The hospital launched the program in 2021 and now offers partial knee, and total hip replacements. PCH also became the first hospital in West Virginia to acquire two Mako systems. The technology uses a third-dimensional model of the patient's anatomy to help plan surgery and guide implant positioning while the surgeon remains in control. Hospital leaders say the milestone reflects the work of the surgeons, nurses, and rehabilitation teams providing care close to home for patients across southern West Virginia and southwest Virginia. A Summers County man accused of threatening his mother was allegedly found with suspected meth when officers arrested him days later. According to court documents, Jacob Boone's mother reported he threatened to hit and kill her during a September 28th disturbance at a home on Clayton Judson Road near Alderson. She told a deputy Boone approached her with clenched fists and she feared he would hurt her. While serving a warrant on October 1st, the officer reported Boone tried to retrieve a plastic bag from his cigarette pack with his mouth. The bag allegedly contained crystal-like substance. According to the complaint, Boone told the officer it was meth. Fayette County communities are preparing for Halloween festivities. Oak Hill's Nightmare on Main kicks things off on October 24th from 6 until 9 p.m. Montgomery's Trunk or Treat is October 27th from 5 until 7, followed by Anstead's October 29th from 6 until 9. On Halloween night, Trick or Treat runs from 6 until 8 in Montgomery, Fayetteville, Oak Hill, Anstead, and Golly Bridge. PAX will hold both Trick or Treat and Trunk or Treat from 4 until 6. Other Halloween events include Meadow Bridge activities from 5 until 8, Fayetteville Trunk or Treat from 5:30 until 7:30, Smithers Trunk or Treat from 6 until 7:30, and Golly Bridge Trunk or Treat from 6.

0: until 7. Mount Hope's schedule is still pending. Residents should watch for updates from their towns. If you see news happening, text news at 35651 to submit a tip. That's your news update. I'm Fred Persinger of the Second.
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3: 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It's about listening. 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Understanding each other because we share the same experiences, the same vocabulary, following the same paths that others have walked. If only we can pick up the trail. 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
12: Chris, a Wall Street Journal story raises an uncomfortable question about immigration enforcement in West Virginia. The Journal reports the Doddridge County Sheriff's Department has participated in President Trump's deportation campaign since February. Sheriff Clinton Boring told the paper, quote, "I honestly don't think there are any Hispanics that live in Doddridge." But he also said, "When you get an opportunity to get possibly $100,000 for equipment or vehicles, that's a no-brainer." According to the Journal, Doddridge County has detained two people living in the country illegally and received more than $137,000 in federal funds. Now, let's separate two issues. People living in this country illegally are violating federal immigration law. If a West Virginia police officer lawfully detains someone and turns that person over to federal authorities, according to the law, that officer is simply enforcing the law. That's not my concern. My concern is what happens when we attach substantial financial incentives to those enforcement decisions. West Virginia has been down versions of this road before. Under the old 1931 state code, justices of the peace collected fees for specific actions, 50 cents for issuing a warrant of arrest or commitment, a dollar for trial. Constables received fees for making arrests. We eventually moved away from systems where government officials exercising enormous power had a financial interest tied to individual actions, for good reason. Immigration itself is complicated. Most people probably see a difference between removing someone who commits a violent crime and the waiter, roofer, or laborer who has built a life here, pays taxes, and whose children may go to school with yours. We can debate those distinctions, but this question is more simple. Would we be comfortable paying police departments more money based on how many tickets they write or arrests they make? If someone is detained and federal immigration authorities lawfully want custody, turn that person over, but remove the financial incentive. Because no citizen should ever have to wonder whether a police action was motivated by enforcing the law or by the money. Chris?
11: And TJ will be back this morning with Metro News Talk Line. 7:37 on the morning news, and let's head back to the sports desk, get another update with Daniel Woods. Daniel, good morning.

0: planned surgery and guide implant positioning while the surgeon remains in control. Hospital leaders say the milestone reflects the work of the surgeons, nurses, and rehabilitation teams providing care close to home for patients across Southern West Virginia and Southwest Virginia. A Summers County man accused of threatening his mother was allegedly found with suspected meth when officers arrested him days later. According to court documents, Jacob Boone's mother reported he threatened to hit and kill her during a September 28th disturbance at a home on Clayton Judson Road near Alderson. She told a deputy Boone approached her with clenched fists as she feared he would hurt her. While serving a warrant on October 1st, the officer reported Boone tried to retrieve a plastic bag from his cigarette pack with his mouth. The bag allegedly contained crystal-like substance. According to the complaint, Boone told the officer it was meth. Fayette County communities are preparing for Halloween festivities. Oak Hill's Nightmare on Main kicks things off on October 24th from 6 until 9 p.m. Montgomery's Trunk or Treat is October 27th from 5 until 7, followed by Anstead's October 29th from 6 until 9. On Halloween night, Trick or Treat runs from 6 until 8 in Montgomery, Fayetteville, Oak Hill, Anstead, and Golly Bridge. PAX will hold both Trick or Treat and Trunk or Treat from 4 until 6. Other Halloween events include Meadow Bridge activities from 5 until 8, Fayetteville Trunk or Treat from 5:30 until 7:30, Smithers Trunk or Treat from 6 until 7:30, and Golly Bridge Trunk or Treat from 6 until 7. Mount Hope's schedule is still pending. Residents should watch for updates from their towns. If you see news happening, text NEWS to 35651 to submit a tip. That's your news update. I'm Fred Persinger II.
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11: 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With your Metro News Entertainment Report, I'm Chris Lawrence. Kid Rock releasing a new song from his new Christian rock album. Jesus
12: is King. Kid Rock is giving glory to God in his new faith-based song, Jesus is King. Rock dropped the song and video titled James 1:17, Jesus is King, from his faith-based rock album, Halfway to Jesus. The album features a collaboration with fellow Detroit artist Eminem, as well as appearances from Rascal Flatts frontman Gary LaVox and Jimmy Allen. He also previewed the album cover, which depicts Rock walking up a mountain towards a glowing cross at the top, behind him a devil-like creature at the bottom of the hill surrounded by flames, as well as a picture of the 17-song track list, which begins with the song Freedom and ends with God Bless the USA. It's set to be released October 17th. Michelle Polino, Fox News.
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15: 8:15 on the morning news still ahead. Get an update on sports with Daniel Woods. Right now in our background, a group of Jefferson County residents who oppose the Valley Link Transmission Line project now have survey results from Research America to back their position. Dan McGinn is a Jefferson County resident and leads a volunteer coalition of farmers and residents and talks about the poll results in our backgrounder.
16: We're just a group of neighbors and farmers and regular folks in Jefferson County. You know, we're taking on a coalition of 4 multi-billion dollar utility companies who formed a group to create Valley Link. So you can't have a greater David and Goliath fight than this. So we wanted to show the breadth and depth of views on this, and as the poll shows, people are passionately against Valley Link. The message to Valley Link would be this: you don't have a PR problem here. You have a problem with the substance. This is a 260-mile long swath of land. They're going to bulldoze through West Virginia, over 6,000 acres. They're going to build the most powerful power line in the country, 765 kilovolts, not for West Virginia, but into Loudoun County. And we're going to pay for it, billions of dollars. So when you put this in front of people, it's not surprising that over 70% say it's unfair. We tested the messages that Valley Link put out. They have a message that West Virginia spent generations producing energy for America, and Valley Link allows West Virginia to remain an energy state. So we said, how does that work as a message for you? And it's 72% saying, no, that doesn't work. We tested it.

0: Rodriguez says it's a frustrating experience that needs to be taken care of.
1: I'm challenging them, everybody. I'm challenging the staff. I'm sure if I'm a Mountaineer fan, it's hard to watch because it's hard for me to watch. You got to give them credit, but we're going to play some guys that are really, really good offenses. We got to shore it up, that's for sure.
0: Arizona comes to Morgantown on Saturday. The Marshall football team opens Sunbelt play with a loss, 45-17, at James Madison. Head coach Tony Gibson says poor tackling continues to plague his defense.
2: First touchdown, we had four or five guys right there and overran the football, let it cut back. You know, it's just seeing way too much of that defensively right now. Guys can't tackle, don't understand it.
0: Marshall hosts Coastal Carolina coming up on Saturday. Texas remains number one in the AP Top 25 this week with Georgia, Notre Dame, Miami, and Ohio State rounding out the top five. Missouri leaps from number 25 to number 14 after a win against Florida. Former West Virginia men's basketball guard Honor Huff is seeking a fifth year of eligibility with a filing in Monongalia County Circuit Court. He played four seasons of college basketball over 5 years, sitting out the entire 2022-23 season because of a Southern Conference rule limiting transfers within that league when he went from VMI to Chattanooga. The complaint cites multiple rulings from around the country, including last week's decision in federal court granting eligibility to WVU athletes Brennan Laurent, Javen Buchanan, Jason Chambers, and Ben McDougal. The NCAA appealed that ruling late last week. Martinsburg native Tyson Bagent continues to make waves in his opportunities with the Chicago Bears. Bagent made his first start of the season on Sunday in a 23-12 win against the New York Jets. He completed 25 of his 34 passes for 268 yards and an interception. The Indianapolis Colts beat the Washington Commanders 30-13 in the first England game of the NFL season. The New England Patriots gave the Buffalo Bills their first loss, 29-26. The Jacksonville Jaguars edged out the Cincinnati Bengals 22-17. The Baltimore Ravens held on in the second half against the Tennessee Titans 24-18. Minnesota Vikings remain the league's only undefeated team by beating the Miami Dolphins 15-10. And the Carolina Panthers outdueled the Detroit Lions 32-26 on Sunday Night Football. Week 4 in the NFL comes to a close tonight with Monday Night Football in the NFC South. The Atlanta Falcons in New Orleans to play the Saints. In Major League Baseball, the American League Divisional Series are the focus tonight with the Chicago White Sox taking on the Cleveland Guardians. The White Sox up 1-0 in that series. The Tampa Bay Rays face the New York Yankees, also leading 1-0 in that series. The Milwaukee Brewers, meanwhile, in the National League are one win away from the championship series after beating the San Diego Padres 4-3 on Sunday. Logan Henderson threw five innings of two-run ball. The other NL series is even between the Atlanta Braves and the Los Angeles Dodgers. Atlanta won game 2, 3-2. Michael Harris with a three-hit performance. Morning news time is 8:21.
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4: Newfield police are searching for a woman they consider armed and dangerous following an incident at Wild Rider Saloon early Saturday morning. Police say Hallie Graham has active warrants for first-degree attempted murder, three counts of wanton endangerment, and malicious assault. Authorities have not released additional details about the incident. Police warn the public not to approach Graham. Anyone with information about her whereabouts should call Bluefield Police at 304-327-6101. Option 1, or call 911. WVU Medicine Princeton Community Hospital has completed its 3,000th robotic-assisted hip and knee replacement. Dr. Fred Morgan performed the milestone procedure using Stryker's Mako robotic technology. The hospital launched the program in 2021 and now offers partial knee, and total hip replacements. PCH also became the first hospital in West Virginia to acquire two Mako systems. The technology uses a third-dimensional model of the patient's anatomy to help plan surgery and guide implant positioning while the surgeon remains in control. Hospital leaders say the milestone reflects the work of the surgeons, nurses, and rehabilitation teams providing care close to home for patients across southern West Virginia and southwest Virginia. A Summers County man accused of threatening his mother was allegedly found with suspected meth when officers arrested him days later. According to court documents, Jacob Boone's mother reported he threatened to hit and kill her during a September 28th disturbance at a home on Clayton Judson Road near Alderson. She told a deputy Boone approached her with clenched fists and she feared he would hurt her. While serving a warrant on October 1st, the officer reported Boone tried to retrieve a plastic bag from his cigarette pack with his mouth. The bag allegedly contained crystal-like substance. According to the complaint, Boone told the officer, it was meth. Fayette County communities are preparing for Halloween festivities. Oak Hill's Nightmare on Main kicks things off on October 24th from 6 until 9 p.m. Montgomery's Trunk or Treat is October 27th from 5 until 7, followed by Anstead's October 29th from 6 until 9. On Halloween night, Trick or Treat runs from 6 until 8 in Montgomery, Fayetteville, Oak Hill, Anstead, and Golly Bridge. PAX will hold both Trick or Treat

0: and Trunk or Treat from 4 until 6. Other Halloween events include Meadow Bridge activities from 5 until 8, Fayetteville Trunk or Treat from 5:30 until 7:30, Smithers Trunk or Treat from 6 until 7:30, and Golly Bridge Trunk or Treat from 6 until 7. Mount Hope's schedule is still pending. Residents should watch for updates from their towns. If you see news happening, text news at 35651 to submit a tip. That's your news update. I'm Fred Persinger II.
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0: Morning news time is 8:48. I'm Daniel Woods.
1: And I'm Chris Lawrence.
0: Business interests in the Mountain State are encouraged by a bipartisan deal in the U.S. Senate that's been announced on permitting reform. U.S. Senator Shelley Moore Capito, along with some Democratic senators, announced the deal last week. West Virginia Manufacturers Association President Bill Bissett says it's key legislation in many ways.
2: Yes, we have more work to do, but whether you support, you know, natural gas plants or windmills or really any kind of construction that makes our lives better in the United States, we have to have permitting reform at a federal level to make that happen.
0: West Virginia Chamber of Commerce Vice President Brian Dayton says there are many good projects that get stuck, impacting everyone.
3: Put it simply, we need to be building things faster in America, and so we view this as a great bipartisan step forward in moving in that direction towards getting where we need to be on this.
0: Both Dayton and Bissett are hopeful the bill can get full congressional approval in the lame duck session of Congress.
1: As the state faces a lawsuit over education funding, those in charge appear to be ready to finally address the growing issue. Speaking on Metro News affiliate WJLS in Beckley, State Senator Vince Deed said it would be a top issue in the coming session.
4: To me personally, I think the school aid formula and public education is really at the forefront of my agenda, and the good news is I think it's the forefront of not only the House's agenda, but also the Senate's.
1: Delegate Jordan Maynard says he feels good that something will be done, but how it will look is the question.

0: Since 1914, Greer Limestone and Asphalt have been laying the groundwork for America's roads, buildings, and bridges. What started as a single limestone mine near Morgantown, West Virginia, has grown into the state's largest producer of limestone aggregates. 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At Greer Limestone and Greer Asphalt, we've been improving lives for more than a century.
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6: Pioneers had 500-plus yards of total offense, but lost a shootout 45-42 at Iowa State. We'll talk about that in a moment.
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6: The Mountaineers had another big day running the football with 291 yards on 40 carries, but WVU's defense allowed 312 yards passing and 577 total yards. Aiden Flora's short touchdown run inside of 2 minutes to go was the difference. Iowa State beat the Mountaineers 45-42 on Saturday.
8: Penalties are atrocious, and some of them were warranted and some of them were kind of close, but you know, you can't, I mean, pass interference penalties on long yardage situations. I mean, we had a couple legal procedures, and it was first time with some posing noise, but, you know, you got to be better than that. And, you know, you got to stop somebody to win the game, you know. And we had a couple opportunities to do that, didn't get it done. I mean, it's two games in a row, this, you know, atrocious defense, you know, and that's, you know, yeah, they ran hard and they got some good players, but we just, you know, thought we were fixing some of the issues. It didn't, certainly didn't look like it. So we got to do a better job, because that's, I mean, 29 first downs, 577 yards, two game-winning drives. All we needed was a stop. Hard to watch.
6: Mountaineers turned the ball over twice and committed 10 penalties for 86 yards, many in key situations. West Virginia fell to 0-2 in Big 12 play, but it has back-to-back home games coming up. West Virginia will host Arizona Saturday, then Cincinnati the following weekend. Iowa State beat the Mountaineers for the sixth time in the last seven meetings and for the fourth straight time at home. With the Golden Blue Report, I'm Kyle Wiggs, Metro News Sports.
7: 8:59 in the morning news. That'll wrap up today's edition of the West Virginia Morning News on this Monday, October 5th, 2026. Have a great day. For Daniel Woods and our producer, Anthony A. Train Harmon, I'm Chris Lawrence on Metro News, the voice of West Virginia.
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0: killing two men in their 20s at a homecoming party, leaving nearly three dozen injured. I'm CJ Papa, and this is Fox News.
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3: 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Today we're looking at mostly sunny skies, high 68. Tonight clear, low near 40. Tomorrow sunny, high 68. Wednesday sunny, high 73. Thursday sunny, high 72. Friday we're looking at partly sunny skies, high near 70. Saturday some sunshine with clouds, high 69. And then Sunday, cloudy with occasional rain in the afternoon, high 64.
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4: Welcome into Radio Roundtable on this Monday, October the 5th. Fred Persinger II with you. Hope you're having a great day. 9:35 this morning, we'll be joined by Raleigh County Commissioner, Mr. Daniel Hall. We'll get an update from him coming up, so actually, about 9:40 this morning, but we'll get him on and talk to him a little bit, so stay tuned for that. Starting us off this morning, like we like to do each and every Monday, we'll head to Charleston. Brad McElhaney joins us. How are you, sir?
5: Oh, hi, doing good. And your Atlanta Braves won last night, right?
4: That's right, yeah. Braves, that was a surprise win because they were using a bullpen game. They haven't started their best starter yet in this series, and yet it's tied at one going back to Atlanta. And now Chris Sale, the number one starter, will pitch game three. So we'll see. I mean, we'll see what happens. But they're not supposed to win this series. They've had like seven starters on the IL throughout the year. So whatever they do now is just, you know, icing on the cake. So been a good season for them. But,
5: well,
4: you know,
5: hard to beat the Dodgers.
4: Yes, it is. When you have that kind of payroll, it's tough, you know. So, but anyway, we'll see what happens. All right, let's get into some things that are going on. A couple of things kind of interesting. After we talked last week, you know, you really think that Governor Morrissey could, you know, have that press conference a little earlier so we could have talked about it as it was breaking, but that's not the case. This deal that we thought it was we talked last week, and I thought it was kind of far-fetched for it to happen, even if it was because we were the sixth of six states to be into this. Then I listened to TJ and Dave, and they kind of changed my mind a little bit to where, you know, we could have had a chance at this. But the state of West Virginia backed out. This was announced last Monday, probably about 10:30 or so. So, well, it was earlier than that, though, wasn't it?
5: Actually, the backing out was like Wednesday or Thursday of last week. It was pretty late in the week.
4: Late in the week, okay. Yeah, my days run together. But anyway, we talked Monday that I was going through. Then it went through on Wednesday. That's what it was. All right, so it broke down. What can you tell us about that? What have you been able to find out about the main reasons why? Was it because of the article from the Charleston Gazette? Was there something else that was going on, or Gazette Mail? Was there something else going on? What was the reasoning for this?
5: Well, who knows? But, you know, let me – sort of the timeline was Governor Morrissey has a lot of public appearances, a lot of news announcements, and he had one at the beginning of September saying – hey, West Virginia has rallied, and we're going to be considered for this federal nuclear hub program. So a public appearance to say all that. He emphasized the potential for energy production and manufacturing. Said really nothing about the handling of spent nuclear fuel, sometimes called nuclear waste. Really said nothing about that. But the state's own, I mean, to do this, you've got to actually apply. And so the state had to put its best foot forward in writing. There was an April 48-page application from West Virginia that was the basis of the now infamous Gazette Mail story. But in fairness to, I think, everyone, that application said West Virginia would make

0: handling spent nuclear fuel or storing it, the center of what it was going to do at the beginning of, you know, this nuclear project. It was right there in the black and white in West Virginia's own application. And in my view, the Gazette Mail article emphasized that, but did not mischaracterize it, didn't get anything wrong, not inaccurate. It's just that the administration didn't like it, didn't like the emphasis, didn't like it being in black and white in the headline. So then the governor himself signed his signature on a memorandum of understanding, which was sort of the next step. That was a September 8th signing by him. And it said that the state in the next part of the process would lay out how — this is among the things that that said, but that it would lay out how it was going to handle spent nuclear fuel, also known as nuclear waste. Mm-hmm. He signed it. It said that West Virginia in the next step would handle that. So, I mean, what happened last Sunday, a week ago, was that that Gazette Mail article came out and it apparently rankled people. I took it that the governor got caught off guard. And he called that article on social media, he called it fake news, and said that West Virginia would not become a nuclear waste dump. Yeah. So, I mean, nobody really except him was saying nuclear waste dump. There are ways to handle the waste, responsibly. Safely. It would still be a concern, but nobody said nuclear waste dump but him. And then it didn't add up. I mean, the things couldn't all be true. The federal government was specifically asking in this entire program. So the program had multiple aspects. On the positive side, states that landed what they called a nuclear life cycle innovation campus were in line for some pretty impressive and promising ways of generating nuclear fuel. You could become a generation zone of having, manufacturing alongside that, potentially a real boost to jobs. That was all good. But in exchange for that, the federal government was clear. It was absolutely part of the program laid out by the federal government that you would have to say in what way you would handle spent nuclear fuel, also known as nuclear waste. There was no way to participate in the program, in my reading, no way to participate in the program without nuclear waste. And so rather than talking to the population about it, rather than having a blunt conversation with the citizens, the governor's administration continued to say through the beginning of last week, West Virginia will not accept nuclear waste. Will not have nuclear waste as part of this program. Well, I mean, again, the things were just completely at odds. You couldn't do the program without some handling of nuclear waste.
1: Well, yeah, I mean, that just makes sense.
0: And so finally, although there was a news conference on the front end by the governor, on the back end, there was no press conference. He's verbally said nothing, but they did put out the administration a one paragraph letter to the federal government saying, sorry, we just can't continue with the next step of this process. With apologies, we're out. The explanation is unclear to me, except that there appears to have been deep discomfort by the Morrissey administration about nuclear waste. But on the other hand, they should have known that was part of the project.
1: Well, I mean, this is just not a good look for the governor, right? I mean, to me, it sounds like, according to the article and things like that, this was all laid out that it was in
0: memorandum of understanding.
1: Thank you. I can't talk for some reason. It was in that you would have to handle that, right? I mean, that's what was in that understanding that he signed. So did he not read it? Did he overlook that? Because it was in that, right?
0: I mean, it makes you wonder. He's not explaining with his own words, but it appears to me that either on the front end, he downplayed the nuclear waste parts of the program and then later denied that it was even going to be a possibility.

0: or he just didn't know what his own administration was getting into. It's a federal program, and Senator Capito is chair of the U.S. Senate Environment and Public Works Committee. That committee, led by Senator Capito, had a hearing within the last month on these nuclear innovation lifecycle campuses. And she made an opening statement that made it clear that what the federal government was asking for was handling of nuclear waste in exchange for all the upside, the manufacturing, the energy production, the jobs. It was an exchange, a balance.
1: Yeah.
0: And Senator Capito was very clear on that. She made the same framework on Metro News Talk Line just last week. Didn't criticize the governor, but made it clear that it was the two things that the federal government was wanting to strike a balance between a longstanding problem of how to handle spent nuclear fuel and the potential for nuclear energy to create jobs, to provide energy, to meet growing energy demands, that balance was in play. And the governor never characterized it as a balance.
1: When you look at the future of this, now that it's done, will we look back at this and say, man, that's something, for a couple of different reasons that the state really messed up on financially, and also the way that it looks, could this potentially harm us trying to get some other federal stuff going through when it comes to energy because of this happening?
0: Yeah, it makes you wonder. The way West Virginia rallied to West Virginia was not one of the five original finalists to potentially land a nuclear program, and honestly has very little background in the nuclear sector. But the way the governor characterized it in his news conference at the beginning of the month was that, we rallied, we put in a lot of calls, asked for consideration, and here we are, we're at the table. Well, if you've asked whoever, can we play a part in this? Can we be considered too? If they've taken your phone calls and considered you after the fact, done you a favor, and then you just drop out. How would the normal person view that?
1: Not a good look.
0: It seems like the normal person would be skeptical next time it happens. I don't really know. West Virginia is an energy state, has a long track record in other sectors, including coal and natural gas. As you said, I think the lack of a history with nuclear and the fact that West Virginia came from behind to even be considered, it does make me think that maybe in the long term, the state wouldn't have been chosen for one of these nuclear campuses anyway. Yeah. But I don't think it helps your cause if you say.
1: I do remember when I had Delegate Jordan Maynard on the show, we were talking.

0: ground and dump the waste. I mean, there's other ways, you know, to do that. It's not as bad as it used to be, but it's just not a good look, I don't think, for the state of West Virginia to be trying to get in this. They let you in, and then, oh, by the way, now we're out.
1: We're out.
0: Yeah.
1: It seems like if the governor was fully aware of the nuclear waste component, or, I mean, some people just generally aren't comfortable with nuclear energy production generally. I think the thing to have done would have been to continue talking about it, to level with people and say, you know, this is a real opportunity for us. Just want to let you know that I think you would have had to have said it over and over, but this can be done safely and responsibly. But he had the one-off press conference and then didn't continue the conversation with people. There were legislative interims in the meantime.
0: Mm-hmm.
1: He made the announcement early September, and then mid-September or a few days after that, there were interim meetings in Charleston. And there was one question asked about this nuclear bid, just a basic question, what is it? I mean, when you've got legislators who are opinion leaders from all over the state, one thing you could do if you're the Morrissey administration is volunteer to talk to them, to make a point of it, to say, hey, you know, while you're all here, we want to get you all together and talk about how to discuss this with your constituents.
0: Yeah.
1: But we think it's a real opportunity, that it can be done safely. Here is how nuclear energy is handled. But for whatever reason, I mean, it got one question and maybe 5 minutes of time during 3 days of interim meetings.
0: Gotcha. All right, so we'll still see what happens if anything else gets brought up about this, but I think it's pretty much, and I think that's why we're not hearing the governor talk about this. He just kind of wanted to bury it and have it go away, so we'll see if that does happen. All right, let's move and talk about something else, a story that you've got at WVMetroNews.com, and appreciate you taking some quotes away from a couple of our guests here on Radio Roundtable with this education issue that's going on in Lincoln County. Give me an update. What's going on with that? Anything new coming out of that conversation?
1: Well, I mean, I think it's operating on two levels. Attorneys from ACLU West Virginia filed a pretty ambitious lawsuit that was the basis of your questions to local lawmakers. And it challenges West Virginia's method for funding schools, says that it's an outdated framework, that it doesn't make up the difference between wealthier counties and poorer counties, that the only way really to make up for the proper funding of local schools would be for the counties themselves, to pick up the difference. And, you know, if you're a county where coal has bottomed out or whatever, that's hard to ask the citizens to do. So that lawsuit was filed, I guess, earlier this month, and just a couple of weeks ago, and it goes straight to the Supreme Court. And the question is for the Supreme Court to assess the situation and force other officials in the state, the governor, legislative leaders, the state school board, to properly and adequately address school funding. So, I mean, that's sort of a stick. But, you know, I like our local shows like yours all over the state, and you did a good job of if I can express myself well, pull this out for the House ad. Radio Roundtable did a good job of bringing out this issue with local lawmakers and asking them what they think. And you had, for example, Delegate Jordan Maynor, you had State Senator Vince Deeds, and, you know, I think independently of this lawsuit, they expressed a real interest in taking a look at the school funding formula and whether it's adequate, expressed that issue with some optimism. I will say, what I also heard them say was that they think there's general interest in addressing this right away, and that legislators are doing their homework right now, but that everybody's got to get on the same page. Eventually some agreement on what it looks like, the details, and how those details actually address the problem.
0: Yeah.
1: And, you know, that may

0: where you go into it with some optimism, but also approach it with some skepticism. Because I think that's the issue where you think, well, you know, are they all really going to agree on how to do it?
1: Well, the one thing that I brought up with this with Jordan Maynard and also Delegate Bill Rupo, I know we've had conversations with Dr. Serena Starcher, the superintendent of Raleigh County Schools, and asking questions along with teachers, and even had a sit-down meeting with Board of Education State President Paul Hardesty. This is something that has to be brought up early in the session and talked about. And I think it will be because last year you brought it up, and I think it was the second half of the session when the school aid formula was being talked about, and the House brought up this bill that they passed unanimously. Then it goes over to the Senate and just sits there and nothing happens to it. If you do something early in the session and then you just send it over to the Senate or whatever and it just sits there for a longer period of time, that's not a good look for the Senate, I don't think. So I from what I can gather, it seems like this is going to be something that is going to be on the forefront and maybe day one of the session start talking about this. So and I agree with you. I think from my conversations with them, I do think that this is something that a lot of them want to bring up and talk about and will talk about. I think when it starts hitting home that you've got local schools that are being closed, that kind of wakes you up a little bit. And it shouldn't take that to do that, but it has evidently. So now you start thinking, well, we don't want these schools to close. Well, then we got to look at this. What do we got to do? And like I've said before, and I was bringing this up last week, and I think I talked to you about it. The conversation needs to go above the Board of Education local office because they're only doing what they have to do because of the formula. They have to make the numbers work. So this has to go higher up. So maybe they're starting to hear some of this stuff from other people, and maybe they'll take a look at it. I hope so because it's not going right now. We got to find some way to – and I think it's going to take multiple years. I don't think this is something that can be done in one session. I think this is something that's going to take a while. We didn't get into this problem overnight. We're not going to fix it overnight. But it's something that we've got to start working on, or we're going to lose a lot more schools.
0: Mm-hmm. Yeah, you know, my view of what happened last year was the House Education Chairman Joe Statler and the Senate Education Chair Amy Nicole Grady, I thought they both had an honest and heartfelt effort at trying to address the school aid formula. But, you know, the governor went into the session and it wasn't at the time one of his priorities. His priorities were a tax cut, a continued tax cut for income taxes, and also full funding of the Hope Scholarship. Mm-hmm. And otherwise, he wanted to hold flat on the budget. So where would extra money come from? It wasn't what he reflected. So there were various bills that came out of the House, and the Senate did consider them. In the end, I think the bill that was still possible got turned into a local funding issue, you know, where areas of the state where it's more expensive to live, the educators there would have gotten more money. Mm-hmm. That is a problem, but it's not the same as a general school funding formula problem. Yeah. So, I mean, it just kind of bounced around with taking different shapes based on what committee or what chamber was even considering the matter. Like, never anything consistent, just evolving the entire time. What would help this year really is if the governor gets on board early and reflects any additional money in his proposed budget, and if he, you know, can give it some momentum in his State of the State address or make it one of his priorities. I haven't really heard much from his administration on the matter. It's mostly been legislative at this point. But
1: my question is, this will help as well, I would think, and I don't know a lot about this. I just look at it, you know, from the outside looking in. Hope Scholarship fully funded at close to $300 million. Well, it comes out that they used about $155 million with the ones who signed up for the Hope Scholarship. Well, if you fully funded it for $300 million, you used $155. My horrible math says you got about $155 million left. Where's that money going? Can you not put that into the school aid formula somehow? Without that, doesn't change the budget. That doesn't change anything else you're doing. That money is there. Instead of forwarding it.

0: Moving it forward to the next year, put it into public education. Put it into the school aid formula. Take out $155 million and work with it. Yeah, I mean, I don't know all the stuff that goes on. I'm sure there's other stuff that doesn't make sense because that just makes too much easy sense to me to do that. But so I don't know.
1: No, I agree. The philosophy has been that if the state is running a supposed surplus, that has been allocated toward, you know, what they consider to be one-time expenditures, mm-hmm. not ongoing expenses. Mm-hmm. And, you know, I mean, you think that the cost of running your schools would be ongoing expenses, but they put that money toward capital improvements like, I don't know, senior centers or road construction, that kind of thing, where it's you can more easily say, all right, we got this extra money this year, but maybe we won't next year. Yeah. That kind of thing.
0: Like I said, that's probably, you know, some of that I agree with. But, I mean, I go back to what I have been saying is if we don't fix the public education, what's going on, whether it's school aid formula, whatever it is, we're not going to have to worry about roads being fixed. We ain't going to have nobody in the state left to come on the roads. You're not going to have to worry about them and stuff. Because if we don't fix what's going on with the schools and with public education and get that fixed, we're not going to have it. I mean, people are going to continue to leave the state. People are going to continue. We can talk about tourism all you want. At some point, people are going to stop coming. We've got to find a way to fix the public education issue. And I, you know, like I said, I think it's a funding formula issue. You don't change it or haven't changed it much in 42 years. There's not too much more that in 42 years that is the same price as it was then. It just doesn't make sense. I mean, it's not, you know, sometimes I always like saying sometimes you've got to make the money, to make it better, you got to spend it. So we got to come up with something. I don't know what it is. But.
1: Yeah. You know, I mean, I also think it sort of depends on how you look at your schools. If you see population loss and you think, well, we can't afford all these schools. Well, okay. But if you see the schools as resources for community potential and something to build around, you don't want to lose your school and then your elementary school or whatever. And then maybe some business is thinking of growing or adding a new facility or whatever, then they look at it and go, oh, there's no local school.
0: Yeah. Yeah. I mean, you're, you know, like I said before, you take, you know, one step forward, two steps back. I mean, you got talk of businesses coming here. Well, everybody that I have talked to when they have had these meetings with these businesses, one of the first questions they ask is, well, we really like to come here, but what's your school situation like? Oh, you're closing schools. Okay. A red flag. I mean, I understand we sit and talk about, you know, economic development and everything else. We're not going to have the economic development we possibly can if we continue to close schools and nothing's being done to try to fix that. That's the frustration thing, I think.
1: Mm-hmm.
0: But anyway, I wasn't planning on ranting again, but, you know, you just kind of bring it out anyway, man. I don't know why. But
1: I like your passion.
0: Well, I do. I mean, I think it's crazy when you see things and when you hear things going on that are not right, you just kind of try to find a way to get it out there and fix it. So, but anyway.
1: Yep.
0: All right, my man, we're going to let you go. I appreciate you coming on the show. Anything, is intern meetings coming up, next week? Is that right?
1: That's fallen off the radar for me, but yeah. I think there are not really any more interns.
0: Okay, not until after the election.
1: After the election,
0: gotcha.
1: Yeah.
0: All right. Oh, we're less than a month away.
1: No, man. Now I'm triggered.
0: All right, buddy. I appreciate you. We'll talk next week, okay?
1: Take care.
0: All right. That's Brad McElhinney joining us this morning, and we appreciate that. We got to take a break. When we come back, we'll be joined by Raleigh County Commissioner Daniel Hall. He'll join us here in just a little bit, so stay tuned for that here on the WJLS News Network.
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3: 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Top of the hour, Fox News, followed by a talk line with Dave and TJ. So stay tuned for that. Right now, let's go to the phone lines. Welcome in Raleigh County Commissioner, Mr. Daniel Hall. How are you, sir?
4: Fred, I'm doing good. How about you?
3: I'm doing well. It's been a little while since we've had you on, so just like I told you before we came on the air, just wanted to get you on and kind of give us an update, how things are going. And I know we're getting closer and closer to making some announcements. If you just want to go ahead and do that now, that's fine. But if you can't, I get it. Give us an update. What's going on?
4: Yeah, so I'll give you – well, first of all, thanks for having me on. I was driving out through Daniels, and traffic out there is just crazy.
3: Just a little backed up, isn't it?
4: That's awful. I feel bad for people who live on that side of the county. You know, we have our own issues on the west side of the county, but this area of Route 3 is just brutal right now.
3: Yeah. Well, I've been down through there sometimes, like going places, and it's like, 30, 45 minutes. You get frustrated. But yeah, you keep on putting the back of your mind, when this is done, it's going to be so much better. You kind of, I know it's frustrating, and I know some people I've seen – so, they've been on, in traffic for over an hour trying to get 5 miles, stuff. I get it. It's very frustrating. But if you can look and see what work has been done and what is going to happen to that area, hang in there.
4: It's gonna be a nice benefit. It's going to be a big adjustment, a big benefit there for everybody here. It'll be great when it's done.
3: Yeah. It just takes a while. But
4: So to comment on some things that's been going on, some of the same stuff we always talk about with our water and sewer projects.
3: Yeah.
4: We're still going. We're still going to the next phase down in the western part of the county with the down Route 3. On that, we did the 2 miles that water line replacement, and now they're doing the next 2 miles. And those things all have to happen, for us to be able to just. But that's the worst part of the whole system right there. So they have to be repaired and replaced. We've talked about that in great detail in the past.
3: Yeah.
4: So that's good. That's still moving forward.
3: Is there any concern about trying to get as much of that done before the weather gets really cold?
4: No, they worked all winter last year.
3: Okay. All right.
4: I mean, when it's really bad, they probably take a couple of days off, but they keep going.
3: Okay.
4: With that kind of work. I guess for the most part, we don't really get too bad of winters around here.
3: Oh, we see, you just jinxed us. You just jinxed us, man.
4: No, we're going to heat wave in January.
3: I hope you're right, man, but I think you just jinxed us. I'll have to remember that. I'm glad I got this recorded when we get like 3 feet of snow 2 or 3 times this winter. I'll have to replay that, all right?
4: Blame me for it. Yeah.
3: But no, I just always wondered about that because, I mean, you do have some of this, the piping that we talked about being so old and needing to be repaired. If it really gets cold, like we saw last year when you had, 2 weeks where it was, single digits or below zero, what does that do on the strain of the older system and then with what has been replaced with the newer pipings going down, how that would affect things?
4: Yeah, and when it's super cold like that, they probably don't do much work on that. I don't know that as fact, but I would assume.
3: Gotcha.
4: Well, normally when that's all going on, we're fixing leaks. That was another thing I was going to comment on today. It's not cold yet, but it will start be getting cold here before too long, and that's when you have leaks and breaks. Just the ground, freezing and thawing, and it happens every year, no matter how good our system is. It happens in big cities and small cities all across this country.
3: And unfortunately, there's not a lot that homeowners can do with this, right? I mean, there's not a lot that you can do.
4: No. Mm-mm. No, just, make sure your house is insulated well and your lines are all taken care of that way. But outside of the regular stuff, there's not much you can do.
3: Yeah, exactly.
4: For the main lines. I went blank what I was going to say next.
3: No.

0: Oh man, I probably screwed that up when I said that. I have a tendency to do that sometimes. But when you're talking about any other water projects, I know we spend a lot of time talking about Route 3 because that is probably the worst, as you said, in the area right now. But any other projects that are coming up that I know you all continuously work on other areas, just not Route 3.
1: Yeah.
0: So what else have you been coming up with anything?
1: Yeah, so we're working on several things. And I would comment that most of the Raleigh County PSD, I think everybody should have got it by now, Raleigh County PSD customers all got a notice of a rate increase coming. Well, that is, we've reworked it to protect the lowest users. People on, you know, like elderly folks who don't use much use much water on fixed incomes, so they're kind of locked in. But if you're more, if you use more water, you're going to have a little bit of a rate increase, and that's almost entirely due to the rate increase that went in by Beckley Water. And I'm not casting shade on them; they have expenses too. But we buy our water from Beckley Water, and when they raise the cost to us, we have to raise our Raleigh County PSD has to raise the price. So. Yeah. It's not a big amount, just a couple dollars, but still, nobody likes it. Nobody wants to pay it, and every dollar matters. But we don't have a choice if we want to have a good system.
0: Yeah.
1: So.
0: Yeah, you pay what you get for it.
1: Yeah, exactly. And that's a system that works at all, and that we're trying to improve. And we're still waiting on our big grant from D.C. for that water plant. We thought we were going to have it already, but Congress has been I've had a difficult time getting things done of late because of election season. So we're hopeful that'll still happen.
0: Okay.
1: And then we're still doing they're doing project at Piney View. They've been working on that for a couple of years. They just said they're going to add another 20 or 30 houses on that one line out there. So they've added a couple hundred. And you got Cool Ridge Flat Tops doing and improving their system. We're doing stuff all over the place, Fred.
0: Well, you're seeing the work going on.
1: See it, sewer.
0: Yeah, I mean, yeah, you see the work that's going on. So, I mean, you know, you're out there working and getting things done. And then just, you know, once again, for people just to be a little patient with some of this because it's happening.
1: And I don't know the total for all these. I could get it. But I know for a fact that there's been, at least $4 million in just on the Route 3 project.
0: Yeah, that's
1: just
0: amazing.
1: Just in the last year. So, I mean, all these other projects, it's every meeting we go in there and disperse more funds, you know, from like the next phase on all these projects. And so that's what the county does. We run the checkbook, or the county commission does. We run the checkbook. So we pay the bills. But there's been a lot of money spent on infrastructure in Raleigh County. And I know people... You don't see all that. You only know about it when your water's not working. Outside of that, you just assume it's going to be there and working for you.
0: Yeah.
1: But there's real efforts being done by the PSDs and even by Beckley Water and you got Lester Water. They're doing all their own stuff. Everybody's trying their best to improve these systems, and we've spent a lot of money doing it.
0: Yeah. All right. Let's talk about some economic development, things that are still going on. I know last time we talked, I think you had – some things going on up in Harper Road, looking at the situation there. Can you kind of give us an update and any economic development news going on with the commission?
1: Yeah, so the Harper Road thing, I think that is, we picked the engineering firm for that. And I think we're approving that tomorrow at the meeting, the county commission meeting. I think that was on the agenda for tomorrow.
0: Okay.
1: And so that's a big first step. So they'll start all the traffic studies and the design work. And there's a lot of work needs to be done on Harper Road. By the way, I just got a text message from the state treasurer, Larry Pack, and he said he was listening to his favorite commissioner on the radio.
0: So. Oh, nice. Well, I appreciate Mr. Pack listening this morning.
1: That's right. That's right. He's a great guy.
0: Yeah, he is. He is.
1: And so we're doing that with the Harper Road. That agreement is going out, and that it's $395,000 we got in a grant to pay for that. Mm-hmm. The engineering firm is Burgess and Nipple, so that's going to happen tomorrow. There's all kinds. And there's $302,000 going out for North Beckley PSD. Then you have Shady Spring PSD for treatment plant, and then South Sand Branch Waterline Extension for. So all kinds of stuff with that. But I was just looking at the agenda for tomorrow. got sidetracked.

0: But so the Harper Road thing, and then and we are still working on the stiff. We are trying our best to get a what we call an anchor tenant.
1: Yeah.
0: To get it started.
1: That's with that, and I know we have been talking about that for a couple of years now, maybe even longer than that. But we want to continue to talk about it because we don't want people to think, okay, it just went away. There's just so much stuff that goes on behind the scenes that has to get done before you can make that announcement of a anchor store coming in or development for industrial or whatever it's going to be. It takes time. And these companies that have been talking about coming here and are in conversations with you all, they have a very specific time of when they do this stuff. So it is just having to get everything in place, and it takes a while. I don't like the fact that it's taken a couple of years, but that's just the way it is. I think a lot of people want to see this thing going, and I know you all do too, to get it moving, but it's just one of those things where it just takes time.
0: Yeah, I guess we're 18 months now or since that we got that thing adopted by the state. And, we're getting frustrated, but there have been legitimate conversations going on, and I think once the anchor shows up and it's announced, the rest of it's kind of like dominoes falling.
1: Well, I think a good thing to look at is what's happening in South Charleston right now with the, as I say, the bougie Kroger. When that came in, already look what's around and what's coming in around it. That's what you need, right? You need that anchor store no matter what it is.
0: Yep.
1: Once that happens, then, as you said, everything else can build out from there, and it kind of falls into place. It just takes time to get that one store, anchor store, to come in, whatever that store is, to do that. But, I mean, you can look at South Charleston and see that area just completely starting to blow up already.
0: Oh, yeah. You get the one anchor. Well, then you get all the other businesses, little restaurants, like your Jimmy John's, and you get your
1: That's a good. I'm glad you threw that in there.
0: Yeah. You get your convenience stores.
1: Yeah.
0: You get they pop up, and because people are going to buy gas and all that stuff when they're going shopping, so all that builds up on its own. Like we all those smaller places that we're talking about.
1: Mm-hmm.
0: The little general, which is not small, but it's not a Target, But those people are waiting. They're just waiting, and so they're ready to roll.
1: Yeah.
0: And I mean, I'm confident that once the first announcement's made and the locations are picked and the dirt starts moving, you're going to start seeing that happen on the other locations all around.
1: Yeah, no, I agree. And it makes me feel good though from the standpoint when you look at some of these numbers. And I'm sure we'll get some more numbers maybe coming up this week when it comes as far as new businesses registrations in the state of West Virginia, because last month Raleigh County was second in the state. When we see those numbers, what makes me feel good about this, what's going on, is the fact that, as you mentioned, some of these businesses might be waiting to see what happens because they know about this Raleigh County Stiff project. They know about some of the talks that are going on. They're sitting and waiting and haven't done anything yet. And we're still second in the state with new business registrations. That's got to be some good news, right? I mean, that makes you feel good knowing that you've got some businesses waiting to see what happens, but you still have people registering for new businesses here locally. I know we've had a lot of ribbon cutting here in Raleigh County recently, so I mean, it's going in the right direction. But when this goes through, I think it kind of like snowballs from there, and it gets going pretty quickly.
0: It sure does. And, we've had some big announcements with Amazon and expansions with existing businesses out at the airport and just a lot of local entrepreneurs starting businesses and opening things up. I mentioned this before, like, we have a housing crisis.
1: Oh, yeah.
0: Now, like, we don't have enough housing. And so the commission, although that's not our job, it's not our job to build houses we're trying to help and plan to help grow Raleigh County, and we're looking for opportunities for. And we've talked to a couple builders about building a housing development or a little subdivision or we need a bunch. We need it. They got that that apartment complex over on Dry Hill Road. I mean, like, we need another one of those.
1: Yeah.
0: Like, there's a price point in there of about $150,000 to $200,000 that we need to fill. Not everybody can afford a house at Glade Springs, or go buy 10 acres somewhere. They're looking for a condo, or something like that.
1: Yeah.
0: That's what we need. We don't have that.

0: right now.
1: Yeah, and it's tough to find, because I know there's not a lot of flat land here, but, I mean, I drive around and you see land that's not being used that maybe could be used to develop something like that. You do see old houses that could probably be torn down, and the old buildings are not being used. And, I mean, there's a lot of that kind of talk needs to start happening, right? I mean, because if we want to continue to see this area grow with some of the things that we're hearing about and could possibly come here, this area is going to need a condo complex. Like if you go up to the Eastern Panhandle, you see what they've got up in the Martinsburg area, some of those mm-hmm. complexes and stuff like that. We're going to start needing that here if this continues to go the way that we think it's going to go. So we've got to start taking a look at that, man. We got to think forward a little bit.
0: You know, and along those lines, and you and I have talked about it, like we have a pessimistic attitude a lot of times around here. Just, I say we, like the citizens of Southern West Virginia, and we think things are awful. And we've had some tough times, and things aren't great for everybody. They're not. But if you look at the positives, Raleigh County is poised. We are already the economic hub of Southern West Virginia,
1: yes,
0: already.
1: Yeah.
0: And we're going to continue to grow. And we already, and like just like you said, the business registrations, and we know the conversations we're having. We're trying to expand the airport. We're working on infrastructure. We know of two or three businesses that have actively serious conversations, have been to town several times. Like, these announcements are going to happen, Fred. Some of these are going to happen. Like, sometimes they just don't, you know, but there's two or three that we know are going to happen. It's just whenever it goes public.
1: Yeah. No, it's just when they get everything ready, you know.
0: Yeah. And it's a big deal, and it's a really positive thing. And so, and I was reading, and along that line, I was going to comment about our county parks and the things to do in Raleigh County. You know, they're doing a great job with the parks, and Lake Stevens is tremendous asset for the citizens of Raleigh County. Specifically, that's kind of the big one here for Raleigh County Parks and Rec. You know, and we did a survey, and a lot of the public, like the numbers were really disappointing. I read through it last night, and like people in the county said, well, there's nothing to do here.
1: Yeah, I hear that all the time.
0: There's nothing to do. You know, and that's just think that's absolutely incorrect.
1: Yeah.
0: I mean, like there are just if we're talking about the parks, there are parks all over this county that are pretty accessible to most of the population, and there's a million things to do there, whether it's just to go walk or go play disc golf or hike on a trail or ride your bike. I mean, we got movie theaters. We have shopping malls. We have an art gallery. I mean, we have all kinds of stuff in Raleigh County, and we're continuing to try to get more.
1: Yeah.
0: I think we just need to be more aware of that and try to be more positive about it.
1: Yeah, and there's a lot of things that people need to start looking around to see what's going on around us. I saw an article late last week, maybe mid to last week, in Putnam County where they have the baseball softball complex that's going on.
0: Mm-hmm.
1: They put on social media, hey, look, 2027, every weekend is booked with something going on. So, I mean, just think about that because, I mean, you know, I've seen that feasibility study for the sports complex, and you're talking about anywhere from 2,000 to 3,000 hotel rooms being needed in a weekend. Think about that and money coming in every weekend for an entire year, like they're going to see in Putnam County, or it's the Hurricane area.
0: It's huge.
1: Yeah. So I mean, think about what, and you drive through there and you look and see that area blowing up like it is, Taze Valley, all that area through there. That could be happening here. We just got to get behind it and be patient for a little bit, but then don't try to down everything when it comes in. That's what, you know, you talk about the pessimistic attitude, man. That's the one thing that really gets me in this area is no matter what happens, it's good, but you know, somebody will come out and say, but we're second in the state in new business registrations, but we got to stop that.
0: Well, you know, I had a Facebook post the other day about a county commission working with sheriff's office to clean up some known drug activity and drug houses in certain areas of the county.
1: Mm-hmm.
0: Well, and then somebody comments, well, why now? Like, well, why just now? Why haven't you always been doing that? I was like, well, we have.
1: Yes.
0: Now there was just a story about it.
1: Yeah. it's always like, going on.
0: It happens all the time.
1: It happens all the time. But also what people have to realize, there is a process that has to go through. Just like everything else, there is a process. You know something's going on, but you got to have the evidence to make it stick. You got to go through the process, and it's just frustrating when – because that's why I've said, you know, like with – I mentioned

0: earlier about public education, sometimes it seems like we're taking one step forward and two steps back when you're trying to get things fixed. Mm-hmm. It's just like that with what's going on here. We take a step forward, but then somebody says something on social media or something else, and it gets traction for whatever reason. Negative stuff gets more traction than positive stuff does. And then you're sitting back two steps. It's like, what in the world are we doing? Why can't we just be happy and excited that when you're in second with new business registrations in the state of West Virginia, ahead of Berkeley County, ahead of Jefferson County in the Eastern Panhandle, ahead of Harrison County in the north central part of the state where Bridgeport is, the only county we trailed last month was Kanawha County.
1: Yeah.
0: Be happy about it.
1: And they have four times the population.
0: Yes.
1: Or three times the population.
0: We're doing something right. So stop harping on the negative stuff and let's get going on this, man. Jeez. Yeah,
1: and I would in no way ever suggest that you should trust your government, because you should not. But you have to. There has to be some level of trust there.
0: Yeah.
1: But like, don't trust what I'm saying. Get involved and help.
0: Yeah, help out. if you think you can do something better, hey, jump in. You know.
1: We'd love to have your help.
0: You know, make it easier on other people. You know, because you might come up with some good ideas. You might have a good idea. You know?
1: Yeah.
0: You know, you never know. So anyway.
1: I ask people all the time for what they think, because I don't know what to do.
0: Yeah. No, I mean, it's just, there's no one correct super answer.
1: Mm-mm.
0: You know, there's just a lot of things. But anyway, I vented a lot on the show today, man. I don't know what it is with me. I don't know if it's because I'm getting older. Well, it's not even Monday, but I had a good weekend. I mean, you know, with the exception of Beckley losing Friday night, I mean, outside of that, well, Marshall got embarrassed, but that's fine. I expected that. But, I mean, you know, my Miami Hurricanes won. My Braves won last night. The Falcons are on TV tonight. Braves are on tomorrow. I should be in a really good mood. I don't know why. I'm just venting today. Just venting.
1: Nothing wrong with that.
0: You know what would change that? You know what would change that? I'm just saying. What would change
1: Jimmy
0: that
1: John.
0: For me? A Jimmy John's and a Tanger outlet, because then, you know, that would make my wife happy. And you know the saying, happy wife, happy life.
1: Yep.
0: So there we go.
1: There you go. We're going to make that happen.
0: So I'm going to put it back on you. The reason why I'm venting today is because we don't have a Jimmy John's in Beckley. So my wife is happy. And I say me too, because I like Jimmy John's. So
1: we're going to make that happen.
0: Buddy, I appreciate you coming on the show. Give us an update. I really think that there are some great things going on. And, of course, you've got the commission meeting coming up tomorrow. So we'll see you all write some more checks. what's going on?
1: Paying bills.
0: Paying bills, man.
1: Paying bills.
0: But, I appreciate the time and giving us an update. And, man, like I said, I've opened it up when I've talked to Delegate Maynard about this or anybody else. When we get ready to make the moves, make that news announcement, I've got three chairs sitting up here waiting that we can break the announcement, all right? So.
1: Yes, indeed.
0: All right, my man. Appreciate you as always, and we'll talk again, okay?
1: Thanks, Fred.
0: Thank
1: Take
0: you,
1: care.
0: Man. That is a delegate. That is Raleigh County Commissioner Daniel Hall joining us this morning, and we appreciate that. All right, we got to go. We've got news coming up for you next. Back with you tomorrow morning, another edition of Radio Roundtable here on the WJLS News.

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5: And that's an ad for the spirit of our country.
6: The ads have cost about $2.5 million so far. A total of $20 million has been allocated from the Homeland Security budget. Democrats on Capitol Hill are now calling for an investigation and say they will hold hearings if they retake Congress in November. Some suggesting the ads could violate campaign finance law. And a growing number of Republicans are saying the money should be spent on border security, not public service announcements.
7: New details about the Fly Dubai co-pilot in that mid-flight attack last week. Fox's Trey Yingston, Tel Aviv.
8: AP named Hammam al-Hammami as the suspect. Al-Hammami reportedly used an axe in the attack that may have already been in the cockpit. The Omani national had been banned from flying in Oman due to his extremist views. Questions remain about the vetting process that allowed him to be hired by Fly Dubai and co-pilot a flight to Israel. At this point, no additional links have been disclosed to foreign governments, including Iran, despite President Trump discussing possible ties. Here in Israel, the captain of the flight, who avoided disaster, helping to save the lives of more than 170 people, is being hailed as a hero. This week will mark the three-year anniversary of the October 7th terrorist attack, and so there are mixed emotions here in Israel amid a lot of relief following that failed attempted hijacking.
7: And the Coast Guard suspending the search off Nantucket for the six people aboard the missing medical plane. All are presumed to be dead after the crew located and confirmed the plane's debris field. I'm Roxanne Evans, and this is Fox News.

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3: 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Today we're looking at mostly sunny skies, high 68. Tonight clear, low near 40. Tomorrow sunny, high 68. Wednesday sunny, high 73. Thursday sunny, high 72. Friday we're looking at partly sunny skies, high near 70. Saturday some sunshine with clouds, high 69. And then Sunday, cloudy with occasional rain in the afternoon, high 64.

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3: 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Today we're looking at mostly sunny skies, high 68. Tonight clear, low near 40. Tomorrow sunny, high 68. Wednesday sunny, high 73. Thursday sunny, high 72. Friday we're looking at partly sunny skies, high near 70. Saturday some sunshine with clouds, high 69. And then Sunday, cloudy with occasional rain in the afternoon, high 64.
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4: 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Bottom of the hour, Charleston City Council member Emmett Pepper will join us. 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Gang's all here. Jake handles the video stream, Ethan on the audio, and TJ Meadows from the Charleston & Cove Insurance Studios. 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
5: Good morning, sir.
4: State senator. Why was I going to call him a state senator? He's never been one. A second district congressman, perhaps, Riley Moore, is leading an effort to get the Safe Disposal of Opioids Act through the Congress. It's a proposed bipartisan federal legislation designed to expand public access to secure disposal sites for unused and leftover prescription pain medications. And Congressman Moore joins us on Metro News Talk Line this morning. Riley, good morning. I don't know why I tried to make you a state senator. You've had a lot of jobs. I don't think that's ever been one of them.
6: Not one of them. I haven't had that one. Dave and TJ, how are y'all doing?
4: We're doing great. So tell us some more about the Safe Disposal of Opioids Act. This seems like no-brainer legislation, Riley, but again, in Washington, there is no such thing as a no-brainer.

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3: 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So go ahead, play today. Saturday, I was traveling with the herd in Harrisonburg, Virginia. Did not go well. Lost to James Madison. Defense has some issues there. But, TJ, prior to the game, as you know, as a broadcaster, you got to show up early. You can't show up right at game time. So we're there stupid early. Had a nice breakfast with Mr. Steve Cotton. And we're all hanging out there in the radio booth on Saturday. Me, Steve Cotton, Mark Martin was there. A friend of the broadcast, Mark Montgomery, hanging out in the booth with us as well. When this very nice lady from James Madison comes knocking on the door. She kind of, if you're a Seinfeld fan, just picture Betsy the prison warden in the episode where George dates the convict. All right, just picture that. She taps on the door and says, are any of you gentlemen driving a Chevy pickup? Yeah. I am. And you immediately, you get that pit in your stomach, like something's happened. Somebody's run into my truck. Could you come with me for just a second? And I says, is everything okay? And Betsy, that's what we'll call her. We'll just call her Betsy. Betsy says, probably. Oh, really? Probably. So as we're walking down the hall, I'm like, did somebody run into the truck? Did something happen to it? And she informs me, no, the truck's fine, but our bomb sniffing dog has alerted on your truck. I go, okay, how do we take care of this? Well, it's probably nothing. I would hope it's probably

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4: Wants to know, Northern Dave, are you the reason the fire alarm went off at the team hotel as well?
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4: 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For Ethan, Jake, and TJ, I'm Dave. 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
8: Reassurance after a big move. I'm Lisa Brady, Fox News. Following the U.S. withdrawal of all B-1 bombers from an airbase in the U.K., Vice President J.D. Vance just telling reporters,
9: "We do feel with some confidence that the Iranians are, you know, they're trying to do what the Iranian state has done for 49 years, which is engage in acts of terrorism against the United States and against a lot of other people as well. So we are being extremely cautious, and that's all I'd say about that."
8: The New York Times reporting there had been new threats about an Iran-backed plot against the airbase, already believed to be the target of a terror plot that remains under investigation, with six suspects arrested by British counter-terror police released on bail, including one with dual UK and Iranian citizenship. Vance is heading to Alaska as he and President Trump continue an effort to rally midterm turnout for Republicans. A multi-vehicle crash in Florida leaves a school bus on its roof, killing at least two people, including a student.
10: A Chevy Malibu is said to have crossed the double yellow line on a Polk County, Florida road early this morning, crashing into a school bus with 39 people on board. Grady Judd is the sheriff in Polk County.
11: It was a terrible, tragic morning. We had a beautiful 10th grade girl lose her life. She was in the bus.
10: That bus struck other vehicles before overturning. A second person, a driver of a Jeep, was also killed. Dozens others were taken to area hospitals. The investigation is ongoing.
8: Fox's Evan Brown in Miami. The U.S. monitoring reports of a possible pneumonic plague death in Russia.
12: A lab worker at a plague institute lab in Siberia has passed away from this mysterious illness, and Russian authorities have responded by contact tracing hundreds of people, quarantine a couple of dozen.
8: Fox's Jillian Turner. For now, the World Health Organization says the threat to the general public is low. 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
15: U.S. Supreme Court kicking off a new term today with cases ranging from climate change and religious rights to immigration issues. But the justices are staying out of a First Amendment fight over the phrase, "Let's go, Brandon."
16: The U.S. Supreme Court declines to hear an appeal from a Michigan mother who says her 2 sons' constitutional rights were violated when their school in Howard City banned sweatshirts bearing the phrase, "Let's go, Brandon." Tri-County Middle School argued the phrase is a veiled form of vulgar political chant targeting then-President Joe Biden. The lower court sided with the school, finding the phrase could be considered lewd or vulgar in a school setting. The Supreme Court's decision leaves that ruling in place without issuing a new ruling on whether the phrase is protected political speech. Jeff Manasso, Fox News.
15: Former House Speaker Dennis Hastert has died, his political legacy overshadowed by revelations about his life before politics.
17: Dennis Hastert went from being a high school

0: The paving's been completed. Yes, it has.
1: Looks very nice.
0: Yeah.
1: Yeah, but there's a lot going on, especially with the Montrose Bridge as well.
0: Yeah.
1: I mean, so if you're coming through Charleston at any point in the near future, be advised.
0: Yeah.
1: There are many distractions and many traffic shifts.
2: And if you get off in to come into the city, the downtown area, and talking to the mayor earlier this morning, I mean, there are several other construction projects that are going to be going that haven't even started yet in downtown Charleston.
0: So the city of Charleston has been a part of this planning with the DOH, because you have to with your fire service or with your police responses and those type of things. Also wanted to point out, down in Summers County, 1 o'clock today, Matthew Keaton is scheduled to be arraigned. Now, this is a story that we did a couple of weeks ago on his indictment on more than 300 charges in connection with sexual assaults and sexual abuse alleged over a several year period. And so Keaton is scheduled to be arraigned at 1 o'clock today down in Hinton, and we'll get a trial date out of that. We'll post a story coming up.
1: All right, Jeff, thank you.
0: All right.
1: Happy Monday.
0: Good seeing you.
1: Thank you. You too.
0: All right.
1: We're going to take a quick break. We're back with more after the break. Stay with us.
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0: and see if you qualify for additional funding through them. Now, the FEMA itself, you do not pay back. So if you're an individual who goes in and applies for FEMA and you get awarded FEMA dollars, you pay that. You do not pay that back. Now, if you apply for the SBA loan, you would pay that back. But FEMA dollars themselves, you don't pay back.
1: What are you finding that you guys have learned, Commissioner, as a result of all of this flooding? Is there any one thing that you think, like, I wish we would have known this before? You know, obviously nobody wants this knowledge because nobody wants to be in this position. But what have you learned, and do you think you could teach other communities?
0: We're telling people there needs to be a playbook that tells you step by step what to do, because I believe, as well as the other commissioners in the other counties and in my own county, think that, you know, all disasters start off the same. You're kind of going to need the same resources, the same contact information, the same deployment of different aspects of the disaster. And then you might need, you know, if it's a flood, appendage A, if it's a tornado, B, if it's a fire, C, you know what I mean, a storm, D. So we just think that there needs to be, and I believe in talking with the state, they are working on that. They do see the need for that now. And I think that's going to be very helpful for communities to not be caught off guard and not have a clue, you know, per se. I mean, we kind of knew, but we didn't know at the same time. And you know, when it hits you in the face, you're just like, okay, now where do we go?
1: Yeah, what's
0: and
1: next?
0: The steps that you take. Yeah, what's next after, and who's the contact? And you see so many new people that come in to help, and so many different government agencies and so many different people from FEMA, you get lost in to know who the contact is that you really need to talk to for each thing. So it can be very confusing.
1: Yeah, no doubt about it. And you don't want to reinvent the wheel every single time. And the hope that that playbook like that is something you never, ever, ever have to use. But boy, when it's needed, it's a good thing that it's there. Is there anything else that you want to tell people about, or anything else the community can do right now to help you guys out?
0: You know, just if there's anybody out there that knows somebody who still in our communities that has not received help with cleaning of their homes out from flooding, the mucking, the gutting out, or you know someone who hasn't even went to anybody because they're afraid to, please let somebody know so we can reach out to those individuals and get them the assistance and help that they need. You know, we have people coming in now that saying, I wondered why I had mushrooms growing in my house. So,
1: yeah.
0: So we just need to get those individuals, especially the older folks that don't understand maybe what's happening and they don't have family around here. Check when you're elderly. If you have family members that live in these communities, make sure that they are okay and go check and make sure that they're not just telling you they're okay when, in fact, maybe they're not.
1: Yeah, for sure. Yeah. Well, Commissioner Agnes Queen, Lewis County, thank you so much for your time. We appreciate it. Are there still groups coming in to help?
0: There are groups. In fact, I had a discussion this morning with a group that's coming in. The rebuild groups are already headed here, but we still need groups that can come in and do the muck out of we still have that are left. And we still have homes that need to be demolished. We have over 20 homes that we need to have torn down. And we had a group that was in here, Christ in Action, was tearing those down for free. So we're hoping that some of those groups will come back to help assist residents with that as well.
1: Awesome.
2: Commissioner Queen, it's always a pleasure to have you on the show. We appreciate you being here. Thanks a lot.
0: Oh, you're welcome. You have a great day. Thank you so much.
2: 18 minutes away from 1 o'clock, Metro News Midday, heard all over the great state of West Virginia. 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We'll take a break and come back with Huntington Mayor Patrick Farrell. Stay with us.
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0: all for perhaps using some of that money for this, for a gas tax, right. I don't want to say holiday, but a suspension. But then also, you might remember a couple of months ago when there was talk about the school aid formula and schools were closing, and there was talk about that perhaps, you know, that is money where that could be drawn down from to help with some of the school closure issues that we're continuing to see. And in fact, Boone County, they have a vote this week to talk about, or when it comes to closing some schools there. So it's just always an interesting conversation about, okay, where could that money come from? I mean, and there are so many road projects in West Virginia right now. We talked about all of them at the top of the show.
1: Yeah, I mean, to do this, you have to backfill the road fund. You cannot take the dollars from the road fund unless you backfill it. And again, there's resources there. But you're right. One man's emergency is another person's luxury. Yeah. But for like myself, you know, do I like paying, you know, $4.50 a gallon? No. Is it problematic? Yes, in that it's a pain. But for someone who's got two kids and they're having to work and they're making $50,000-$60,000 a year, it's a pretty major thing if they've got to commute. You know, how many people like live in Mason County and maybe are coal miners in Boone County and they have to drive that distance? So I just think it's something that it's an interesting discussion.
0: I got a flat tire the other night on one of our roads, and after hitting a pothole, and the gentleman that came to my aid, God bless him, there were a lot of people that did. I'm very appreciative, but not to make it about me, but I'm telling you this because he was the tow truck driver, and he drives every day like an hour and 45 minutes from Point Pleasant to Charleston to work, and that's a significant drive for somebody, especially when gas prices are, you know, it's...
1: Or you're one of these coal truck operators, and you've got to buy diesel, or farmers who have to buy diesel. There's just it's a lot of cost. And I don't know, you know, at first they said this war would be over in a couple months. Who knows how long this is going to get protracted out? And so I guess part of the fear on maybe some in the administration is if we do this for 90 days, does it become 180 days? Does it become 360 days? How do you balance that?
2: That's a good point. Tom, we got a close. It's always a pleasure having you on the show. Give us about 30 seconds. What's making news in your part of the world other than this?
1: Just everybody, the election's getting ready, and they're having discussions and some meet the candidates nights, and a little quiet in Jackson, but it's pretty heated in Mason.
2: All right. As always, it's a pleasure to have you on the show, my friend.
1: Right.
0: Thanks. Good to see you.
1: Good to see you, man.
0: Thank you.
2: 125, we'll take a break and come back after this. Stay with us.
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1: Welcome back to Metro News Midday. Of course, we just had a great conversation with Tom Sussman about House Bill 519. That is the rule that pauses the gas tax in the state of Ohio for the next 90 days. So it'll be interesting to see, based on, you know, especially what he just said, you know, will these border towns see an increase in, you know, and in people coming, if they come over to fill up, are they going to utilize the businesses there? Are they going to utilize the restaurants there? It's not like it's like a 10 cent per gallon thing. This, we're talking like if you're filling up your tank, anywhere from, you know, $3 to $7 each time. So that adds up.
2: And it's a real concern for those businesses in those towns, like you mentioned, Mason. And I mean, there's so many little towns like that. Mm-hmm. They got some major concerns. Mm-hmm. We will take a break. We got some news out of Morgantown. Of course, some tragic news. Jeff Jenkins told us about the top of this hour. We'll talk to Greg Carey about that. Plus, just added to the show, Senator Tom Tacuba will stop by as well. 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We're back after this.

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6: Welcome back to the show, 13 away from 2 o'clock. I want to welcome to the show now State Senator Tom Tacubo. Good afternoon, sir. Welcome to the show.
7: Hey, Dave, how are you doing?
6: I'm doing fine. Amanda Barron is here as well. You have a new op-ed that just hit in the last couple of hours. Don't make ratepayers pay for a costlier choice, and it has to do with reliable electricity in West Virginia. What's the gist of your op-ed, sir?
7: Well, hey, first of all, hi, Amanda. I didn't mean to leave you out.
8: That's all right, Doc.
6: I leave her out all the time, Doc. Don't worry about it.
7: You get a lot of questions when the session was up and there was, you know, people get bits and pieces of information and they hear about coal-fired power plants being forced to run at 69% capacity all the time. And of course, a lot of common sense would tell you that if coal-fired power generation is the most expensive, who's going to pay for that? And so what the op-ed's really just saying is, you know, I think you can have both. There shouldn't be a mix-up, and hopefully the PSC gets this right. And reliability and affordability aren't opposite concepts. What the op-ed

0: Yeah, well, I hope so. I mean, we, you know, that formula was written, I believe, several decades ago, and you know, obviously education is very different. The standards, everything is so completely different. People, the way they learn, even myself, right, with AI, it's changing everything almost on a daily basis. So I hope so. I know there's some good folks both in the Senate and the House that are working on formulas. I hope they are listening to our educators and people on the ground that's doing all this. We've done a lot for alternative education, which I think is excellent. However, the matter is the bulk of our children, 90%+ are probably still in the public school system, and they're the ones most affected. So hopefully we'll have some good discussion and some good outcomes this legislative session.
1: State Senator Tom Tacuba, we appreciate you joining us today. Thanks a lot.
0: Always a great talking to you both.
2: Thanks, Senator.
1: We'll take a break. We'll wrap it up after this.
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11: 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Seems like everyone's talking all at once and over each other because they just want to be heard. They're taking selfies and oversharing. But we know that it's not about hearing. It's about listening. Listening to what's actually happening with our fellow veterans. Understanding each other because we share the same experiences, the same vocabulary, following the same paths that others have walked. If only we can pick up the trail. 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
1: Welcome back to the show. As we close it out, I got to correct something I said earlier. We were talking about the Charleston Town Center and Chick-fil-A, and I mistakenly said that a gentleman by the name of Tom Minturn owns the Chick-fil-A at the Charleston Town Center. He owns several Chick-fil-A's in the Kanawha Valley, Amanda, but that one is not one of them. He is, though, he did refer to the Chick-fil-A, the Town Center, as being the world's largest Chick-fil-A. It's just he doesn't own it. I appreciate one of our texters for texting me up and correcting me on that. I stand corrected.
2: Yeah, it's a bright spot in the Town Center, of course, generating a lot of buzz today. 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
2: 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They make for the best ones. We've been talking a lot lately about vacations and things like that, and like people like blurring the lines of vacations. Workcations are becoming a thing, and that's going to be a topic on the show this week. So looking forward to talking about that.
1: All right. We'll see you later. Till next time, have fun and love somebody.
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7: They're being cautious on Lisa Brady, Fox News. That bottom line from Vice President J.D. Vance after the sudden U.S. withdrawal of B-1 bombers from a base in England.
13: This is a highly unusual move to redeploy these kind of assets so urgently and from a base thousands of miles from the war zone where they fly their missions. But around a dozen B-1 bombers flew out of the U.K. in just the last few days, some of them only having arrived there in the past week.
7: Fox's Jonathan Hunt. This follows six arrests and a suspected terror plot against that airbase that remains under investigation. A new term begins for the U.S. Supreme Court with climate change on the docket. Energy companies hoping to block lawsuits seeking to hold them liable for climate change-related damages. The High Court will also consider challenges to assault weapons bans in several states, two cases related to immigration policy and religious rights involving Catholic preschools. The Trump administration wants to strip billions in federal funding to Harvard and is asking a federal appeals court for a green light.
14: Judges on the First Circuit Court of Appeals in Boston are considering whether to allow the Trump administration to freeze or eliminate about $2 billion in grants awarded to Harvard University. A lower court judge blocked the move last year, calling the administration's claims of anti-Semitism on campus a smokescreen for a targeted, ideologically motivated assault on premier universities.
7: Fox's Jared Halpern at the White House. Before stripping the funding, the administration sent Harvard a list of 10 demands, including ending diversity, equity, and inclusion programs and an audit of viewpoint discrimination. The Nobel Prize in Medicine goes to three scientists, one American and two based in Germany, whose work led to a tool that uses light to help unravel how the brain works. The Nobel Prize Committee says their work in optogenetics has laid the foundation for a new era in neuroscience. 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
7: Police in Chicago say a little girl is dead after she was attacked while walking on a city street.
18: Police say 7-year-old Eddie Marie Hernandez Chacon was walking with her sister Saturday when a woman approached and stabbed the girl multiple times, killing her. Witnesses detained the woman until police arrived. She's identified as 48-year-old Siobhan Gayden and described as a repeat criminal offender who was in violation of her probation from previous attacks, who's now charged with first-degree murder. Police have not said if the girl and the suspect knew each other or whether the stabbing was a random attack. In Chicago, Jeff Manasso, Fox News.
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0: Welcome back. Metro News Hotline here until 5 o'clock this afternoon. We will get into the What's My Line file here in just a moment. Take a look at some early lines for college football. Sound of Sports also coming up in this particular segment. The good, the bad, and the ugly. Oh, Chef Paul's going to be here. That we'll be talking about food, food prep, the restaurant business. The restaurant business here in West Virginia, that'll be coming up at the top of the 3 o'clock hour. One of the things we're going to be talking about, Coop, today is closing down the grill. Closing down the grill. Or when you close your grill down. You keep that bad boy, or are you a 24/7, 365 kind
1: of
0: guy?
1: I've really screwed this up in the last few years. I don't have a storage location. I don't have a carport or a garage, and my basement's too full, so I can't.

0: played maybe a little bit more conservative in the second half with the weather and the lead. Thought the defense did a really good job all game after that first quarter, right there until the end. There's a couple of plays we'd like to have back. But proud of the guys, proud of Snoop coming in there when his number's called. All right, had a nice, really good long drive there where we wanted to take a three-score lead. Obviously, we didn't make the kick, but again, it's all part of building a team, man, overcoming things.
1: In Chicago, the Bears beat the Jets 23-12. Kyle Manungai rushed for 147 yards and two touchdowns. Former Martinsburg High star quarterback Tyson Bagent got a chance to start, and he threw for a career-high 268 yards.
2: Kind of pop Luther Burden wide open on a go route, but they're not throwing it because there's a screen pass.
3: Bagent's pass is caught. It's Loveland. 13 personnel again for the Bears. His second of the day.
1: All right, so Bagent was 25 of 34, subbing for Caleb Williams, who missed his second straight game. Here's Tyson Bagent on the Bears' win.
4: It meant a lot. I thought the guys rallied behind me. I felt extreme faith from the coaches towards me. And that's just a hats off to all the hard work that's been put in, so I was really appreciative of that.
1: All right, and ESPN's reporting that Bagent's going to start again for the Bears next week. Quiet day for former Mountaineer Geno Smith in this game. 8 of 15 for 119 yards and was sacked three times. The Jets had only 32 offensive plays in this game. 5 of them were punts. Here's Geno on the Jets' long day in Chicago.
5: Just overall execution. You know, just off the top of my head, I'd say third downs. You know, I don't think we fared well on third downs. Had some tough situations there. But overall, just execution. Whenever we get turnovers, we got to, you know, get touchdowns and not settle for field goals. So I think we can do a lot of things better, but those are the ones I see just off the top of my head.
1: So consider this. The Bears ran 89 offensive plays in this game to the Jets, 32. The 57-play gap is the third most since the NFL merger in 1970. Once again, the Jets only had 32 offensive plays in that game, and 5 of them were punts. All right, we'll take a break, and we'll come back and check the good, the bad, and the ugly from the weekend.
3: To almost heaven, West Virginia.
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1: All right, welcome back to the show. 8 minutes till the hour. Time for the good, the bad, and the ugly. Time to start the week with a segment that puts the spotlight on the best and the worst of the weekend. Puts things into perspective. We stole the title from one of our favorite movies, The Good, the Bad, and the Ugly. I've got my list. Coop has his. We have not seen each other's list, so let's begin. Coop, my good. I guess, you know, I was going to do all college football. Not all college football in this segment, but I am listing the good for Northwestern. Northwestern. They opened their brand new $900 million stadium in prime time on Fox on Friday night and just whipped Penn State every which way but loose, 34-13. So people who were at that game, they will never forget the opening game at the stadium.
2: They missing James Franklin yet?
1: Yeah, he's got his own issues.
2: Yeah, that's true, but at least he only lost big games.
1: Yes, that's right. So that's Northwestern football. That's my good. What's your good?
2: My good is the Milwaukee Brewers. They took a 2-0 series lead over San Diego into the NL Division Series going into San Diego. Why was it such a big move for me? Last night they beat the best closer in baseball on a walk-off single. Jackson Schurro hit a single to beat Mason Miller in the bottom of the ninth inning. That's what postseason baseball is all about. It's probably the best game of the postseason so far. It was fantastic.
1: Yeah, I was watching that live. Miller had a pitch in that at bat, 104.
2: The Miz had one at 105 the day before. That's incredible.
1: Pretty amazing. My bad. Hey, man, you can't miss the obvious, right? It's got to be WVU's defense. What is going on? That gang's given up almost 1,200
2: this
1: yards.
2: This is not ugly, by the way.
1: So, oh, it is?
2: Yeah, this is not ugly.
1: We'll get there. So Iowa State had 29 first downs and 577 yards of total offense. What's your bad?
2: My bad is not Joe Burrow. Joe Burrow threw for 428 yards, went 39 for 54, 428, bunch of touchdowns. It's a monster stat line. You should probably win some football games if you throw the rock around like that. But not the Bengals, the supposed new-look defense. Not getting the job done. 22-17, the Bengals lose again. And once again, Burrow is being asked to do a little too much.
1: Probably so. Ugly, I was going to do college football until I saw this story about Daniil Medvedev yesterday in Beijing. So he was disqualified in his semifinal match against Djokovic at the China Open when he hit a ball into the stand so hard that it injured a fan.
2: He dibbled it.
1: Yeah, he blasted it into the stands. Huh. And the spectator had to be helped out of the arena after the ball hit him in the face. Wow. That's my ugly.
2: Wow, that's terrible. Yeah, my ugly was just simply West Virginia's defense. I mean, I don't know what's going on there, but either you fix it or you're going to lose a bunch of games.
1: Yeah. My ugly was going to be South Carolina. For the second consecutive SEC game, they had a double-digit lead, and UK came back after being down 17-0 in Columbia to beat South Carolina in overtime, 35-34. We'll take a break, and we'll come back and wrap the hour in just a moment.
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1: Greater transparency about healthcare prices. Health officials and the Trump administration say that's the goal behind new rules building on previous changes.
2: Insurance companies and employer health plans already have to publish prices under rules established 4 years ago, but HHS is now requiring changes to the way the data is shared, with the hope that it will be much simpler and accessible. Health and Human Services Secretary Robert F. Kennedy Jr. previewed the changes today.
3: You went to a car dealer and you said to the car dealer, how much does that cost? And they said, well, we're not going to tell you that until after you make the purchase. You wouldn't do it. But that is how the healthcare system in this country works every day. It literally is insane.
2: The new rules require machine-readable files of in-network rates and out-of-network amounts, and a personalized cost estimate must be made available online and by phone.
1: Fox's Jessica Rosenthal. A federal appeals court in Boston hearing arguments on whether a judge had the authority to restore billions of dollars in funding the Trump administration cut from Harvard University after demanding changes in policies and governance. A Justice Department attorney argues the fight over money was a contractual dispute that rightly belonged in a different court. A legendary hockey player announces retirement plans.
4: Alex Ovechkin telling his Washington Capitals teammates this will be his 22nd and final NHL season.
5: It's hard, but let's enjoy it and let's do some special thing this year.
4: The 41-year-old Ovechkin is the NHL's all-time leading goal scorer with 929. After breaking Wayne Gretzky's record in April of 2025, the Russian power forward, who signed a one-year contract to return to D.C., has spent his entire career with the Capitals, where he won his only Stanley Cup in 2018. Frank Lanza, Fox News.
1: An hour to the close on Wall Street. The Dow's up 188. The Nasdaq hitting new highs. I'm Lisa Brady. This is Fox News.
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8: 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Clear skies tonight, overnight low 40. Mostly sunny Tuesday, high near 70. Wednesday, sunshine, daytime high 73. And then for Thursday, look for mostly sunny skies and daytime highs 75. That's your Metro News AccuWeather on the WJLS News Network.

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3: 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In Ritchie County, the tiny community of Auburn had 15 homes on Main Street damaged or destroyed. County Commission President Randall Riggs.
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3: All right, welcome back to the show. About 10 minutes till the hour. Hey, don't forget, in the 5 o'clock hour, Carl Lee, the former NFL All-Pro defensive back of the Vikings, the undefeated Minnesota Vikings, will be in to talk about football, answer questions about the WVU and Marshall defenses that were a little bit lacking, frankly, over the weekend. Time now for On This Date, and we'll always start with the birthdays, and we'll always start with the sports birthdays. And we got some good sports birthdays today. How about Grant Hill? Duke star, long career in the NBA, broadcaster now, 54 years old today. Mario Lemieux of the Penguins today, 61 years old. Travis Kelce, 37 years old. Barry Switzer, coach at Oklahoma, Oklahoma State, also the Dallas Cowboys. Barry Switzer is 89 years old today. Bill James, the inventor of sabermetrics in baseball, 77 years old today. Patrick Waugh, Hall of Fame goaltender, 4-time Stanley Cup champs, won 3 Venezas. He's 61 years old today. From entertainment, wow, this is a good list. Kate Winslet is 51. Guy Pearce is 59. Steve Miller of the Steve Miller Band, 83 years old today. Karen Allen is 75. Clive Barker, the author, 74 years old today. Brian Johnson, lead singer of AC/DC, is 79 years old today. Jesse Eisenberg's having a birthday today. He's 43 years old. Bob Geldof of the Boomtown Rats, also the activist who organized Live Aid, is 75 today.

0: 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With your WJLS News Network news update, here is Fred Persinger II.
1: All Wyoming County schools will be closed on Tuesday as officials respond to an ongoing skin-related health concern. The County Board of Education says school facilities will undergo a thorough deep cleaning. Wyoming East and Westside High Schools will remain closed beyond Tuesday pending guidance from the County Health Department and completion of cleaning by ServPro. All extracurricular activities countywide are canceled for Tuesday, including practices and games. Activities at Wyoming East and Westside remain suspended until further notice. Officials say no specific skin infection has been officially diagnosed. The situation will be reevaluated after Tuesday with more information released as it becomes available. A Beckley man has been sentenced to 10 years in prison for drug and gun crimes in Fayette County. Prosecutors say 45-year-old Sherelle E. Bell received 7 years for a drug trafficking conspiracy involving fentanyl, meth, and cocaine, plus a consecutive 3-year sentence for possessing a firearm as a prohibited person. Bell pleaded guilty and was sentenced September 21st. Prosecutors say he must serve 2.5 years before becoming eligible for parole. The case followed an investigation in the Scarborough and Oak Hill areas. Authorities say controlled drug purchases and searches of 2 homes led to the seizure of drugs, a handgun, and more than $5,000 in cash. A Pennsylvania man has been sentenced to consecutive prison terms for drug crimes in Fayette County. Prosecutors say 43-year-old Reginald K. Stevenson of Ambridge received 10 years for a drug conspiracy, an additional 1 to 15 years

0: for possession of cocaine with intent to deliver. He must serve at least 3.5 years before becoming eligible for parole. A jury convicted Stevenson back in August following a 2-day trial. Authorities found nearly a kilogram of cocaine and $85,000 hidden in the vehicle, plus another $1,000 on Stevenson. A Meadowbridge man will serve consecutive prison sentences for incest and third-degree sexual assault involving an adult with an intellectual disability. 64-year-old Gary McKnight was sentenced to 5 to 15 years for incest and 1 to 5 years for sexual assault. He must serve at least 6 years before becoming eligible for parole. McKnight was also fined a total of $10,000 in order to serve 25 years of extended supervised release. The Fayette County Sheriff's Department began investigating back in August of 2024 after receiving a complaint of sexual abuse. A high school football player committed to West Virginia University was shot and killed early Monday morning in Indiana. Chris Wilson, a senior at Yorktown High School, was found inside a vehicle in nearby Muncie after police responded just before 3 a.m. Reports say he had been shot multiple times and was pronounced dead at the scene. Wilson, a 6'5", 235-pound defensive end who committed to the Mountaineers back in June. Yorktown school officials say counselors will be available when classes resume. Police have confirmed there is no threat to students or schools. Muncie police are leading the investigation. If you see news happening, text NEWS at 35651 to submit a tip. That's your news update. I'm Fred Persing of the Second.
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3: At 4 o'clock, high school power rankings for Metro News for this week are out. Martinsburg, Hoover, Frankfort, and Wahama are the top teams in West Virginia. We'll run them down at 4:33. Monday Night Football tonight, Falcons and the Saints. In New Orleans, 20 years after...
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4: The president's back on the campaign trail. I'm Lisa Brady, Fox News, this time heading to Nebraska.
5: We have another massive sold-out. They say the lines are... It's already sold out. So, no, when I go there, they pick up a lot of steam. When I go there, they win. And that's what I'm doing.
4: He and the vice president visiting states typically friendly to Republicans in an effort to rally midterm turnout. President Trump also just telling reporters there were threats against the B-1 bombers. The U.S. suddenly withdrew from the U.K. over the weekend. He also says he remains open to direct talks with Iran and that oil prices are coming down, while reiterating Iran will never have a nuclear weapon.
6: We're in a situation right now where we could have chosen peace. And instead, we chose war.
4: The Democratic nominee for Senate in Michigan, Abdul Al-Sayed, also just telling Fox's Martha McCallum, the conflict is part of what has fueled rising costs.
6: Do you think that you're better off now after 2 years of Donald Trump? Do you think that your gas is going to get any less expensive? Do you think that this war is justifiable or the tariffs in Canada?
4: Also insisting again, the race is not about his relationship with controversial streamer Hassan Piker. El-Sayed is in a tight race with former Republican Congressman Mike Rogers, who calls him a con man. The World Health Organization says the health risk to the general population appears to be low after a possible pneumonic plague death in Russia.
7: A lab worker at a plague institute lab in Siberia has passed away from this mysterious illness, and Russian authorities have responded by contact tracing hundreds of people, quarantine a couple of dozen.
4: Fox's Jillian Turner, the U.S. State Department says it and the CDC are monitoring that situation closely. Stocks finish higher, the Dow up 91 points, the NASDAQ with a record close up 286. 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

0: the D line's not getting me a rush.
1: And that's the beginning of real problems.
0: Yes, exactly. Okay. Exactly. That's my stance on it, is you cannot split the team. I don't care who's not doing what they're not doing. Get better. We all have to get better. Offense, stay on the field, burn the clock up, and score.
1: Well, let me ask you this. And we've got about 2 minutes here, but I did want to ask you this. Well, you know, there's a lot of chatter this week about whether the defensive coordinator, Zach Elley, was going to be fired or not. At this point, it's Monday afternoon, and you got a home game next Saturday. So if there was going to be a firing, it would probably already be out there, right? Because at this point, you know, the firing, if there was going to be one, it should have taken place on Sunday afternoon. At this point, you're basically into your game plan for the following week's game, correct?
0: Exactly. And unless you're going to hire somebody up on the staff, which is because you got to still do the same thing, because you can't put in a new defense in a week, in a game week. That's not possible.
1: No. Let me ask you this. What do you think of the idea that some people have suggested, getting the defensive coordinator off the sidelines and up into the box? If you're normally on the sidelines and you're just trying to change things up,
0: yeah.
1: How do you feel about that idea?
0: I think it's his choice. I think if he thinks he can be in the box and that helps him, then yeah, you go. But if you think you're better on the field, talking to the players when they come off, all those kinds of things, you're not going. You're going to put somebody else up there. But the person that you put up there should be capable of helping me out making the calls.
1: Well, you know, after what happened against Iowa State, people were looking at this week's game against Arizona. Arizona's got one of the better quarterbacks, Noah mm-hmm. Fafita, in the Big 12. And you're thinking, oh, this guy's just going to, like, you know, just roast West Virginia's team this year or this weekend in a noon game. Oddsmakers kind of think West Virginia is going to turn this around. I mean, Arizona's favored in the game, but they're only favored by 3. So after giving up 1,200 yards in total offense in the last 2 games combined, there's somebody out there in the betting world who thinks West Virginia's offense is going to be able to move the ball and the Mountaineers are going to fix whatever is going on the defensive side, which I can't describe. I've never seen anything like it, frankly.
0: I can go with that. I just think that it's going to ultimately work itself out to where teams are, each side of the ball are playing at a level that's everybody's okay with. And when I say that, everybody's never okay with both sides of the ball.
1: Well, that's right. Yeah, it's just the nature of sports.
0: It just is.
1: Let's take a quick break. We'll come back. We'll play in or out in just a moment. And don't forget, we're going to talk about high school football. That's coming up in about 13 minutes.
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8: 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She's 5. 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
2: For 70 years, the Humane Society of the United States has worked to end animal cruelty. Now, we're continuing that mission as Humane World for Animals. We're working around the globe to care for animals who are suffering today. And we tackle the root causes of cruelty for a kinder tomorrow. We bring big ideas, bold action, knowing that together we can make a difference. We're building a humane world where wild animals stay wild and protected, where farmed animals no longer suffer, and no animals are used in experiments, where our companions are cared for throughout their lives. We are Humane World for Animals, driving

0: like that who literally likes to give as much as he gets. You know,
1: yes.
0: But Walter Payton, there are multiple clips of, like, if you're trying to angle a tackle on Walter Payton, he sees you coming and he's going to let you have it.
1: Yes. Like he's throwing like a punch and hitting you with a forearm on his own run. Like, I'm supposed to be hitting him with the forearm, but he's hitting me.
0: Yeah. Well, I just
1: don't think today's players, they may run hard and they may be big and can run hard, but I don't know if they were as aggressive with their run as Walter Payton was. Yeah.
0: I don't remember Earl Campbell as that type of a runner where he was literally trying to hurt you. You know, it was right. Sort of like tackling right. a Mack truck. You
1: right.
0: know, it's like
1: yes.
0: he's coming through. But, you know, there was an anger to Walter Payton in tackles.
1: 100%. 100%. And you know, and being on the other side of that is not enjoyable.
0: And yet sure. here you are, relatively injury free.
1: Well, that's because I was low enough.
0: Let's take a break. We'll come back with more in just a moment.
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0: Somewhere.
1: Yeah, you'll be going somewhere. What do you got going on, Carl? Are you doing a show tonight?
2: Yes, I hope we have the full crew in.
1: You're gonna have to ask Hollis what's going on at West Virginia State.
2: Yeah,
1: they played a really good game this weekend, but ended up losing in overtime to West Liberty, who has been one of the real success stories in the league this year.
2: Yes, they have. That's true.
1: All right.
2: I will.
1: All right. Thank you, Carl.
2: Thank you.
1: All right. We'll take a quick break and we'll come back and wrap it up for the day in a minute.
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7: Baseball playoffs tonight, American League Division Series. White Sox in Cleveland, the big rig. Gavin Williams going tonight for the Guardians. They need a win badly. And the Yankees are at the Rays. And don't forget about Monday Night Football, Falcons and the Saints in New Orleans. Folks, that's going to do it for the show today. We thank you so much for listening, sending your answers to our question of the day and more. Stay tuned for the news at the top of the hour and Sportsline. Now 2 hours worth is on the other side. My name's Dave Weekly. I will talk to you tomorrow at 2:06 right here on Metro News, the voice of West Virginia.
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8: He's never getting out of prison. I'm Lisa Brady, Fox News. Caleb Flynn, the former pastor and American Idol contestant, convicted last week of killing his wife in Ohio, just sentenced to life in prison with no chance of parole after sobbing as he apologized first to his two preteen daughters.
9: I want to be there for your most important moments. And for that, I'm sorry.
8: Also saying he doesn't know if he'll ever be able to hear his statement. A statement from his daughters was read for them in court. One said,

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3: Sportsline for Monday, West Virginia against Arizona coming up. Noon start time for this matchup Saturday. Noon start time a week from Saturday for West Virginia and Cincinnati. 304-TALK, 304, that's the text line. Guys, are you ready?
4: Let's
3: You
4: go.
3: Ready?
4: Let's go.
3: To wade into it.
4: Let's go.
3: Okay. The first one came in before the show started. If I were Coach Rodriguez, I would have Zach Halley from here on out calling games from the press box. Football is not based on analytics. Like baseball, it's a game of emotion, momentum, and gut feelings. You can't see anything trying to look through people on the sidelines, and you don't get the answers by punching in numbers in an iPad. If we didn't win the Peach Fiesta and Sugar Bowl games on analytics, we won them on guts and emotion. So a call for the defensive coordinator to move upstairs.
5: I see no difference for a defensive coordinator. A lot of them work from the field. And I'm sure the guys that people think of as the best defensive coordinators West Virginia's have all been on the field. Dunlap, Castillo, Gibby. One's at the top of my head. They were on the sideline. So West Virginia's got problems, and I'm not saying that coaching doesn't factor in there. Where they're coaching from is the least of those issues, in my opinion.
3: You know, make plays. Guys, of course, there was an awful lot of instances with people out of position, but it's still the bottom line is getting people to make plays. Okay, I want to write ahead of time and request the Tuesday show tomorrow include – Zach Alley's media session and discussion of it. Okay, so just for note, normally our format is we spend pretty much the entire first hour of the show on Tuesday hearing from Coach Rodriguez and analyzing what he says, and then we move Zach Alley to Wednesday. But this texter may have a point. We probably should present what the defensive coordinator says tomorrow as well. I watched Alley's full remarks from last week, and he included a phrase about people not running free. That segment of his remarks was not played or discussed when Wednesday's show briefly touched on his media session. Given that the defense has emerged as the major issue with WVU's team, listening and reacting to his Tuesday session is too important to be punted until Wednesday. Okay, so... We may have to make an editorial call. Now, to note, last week, again, we didn't get much into Zach Alley's comments until the second hour because the court story broke last week with the eligibility of the athletes.
6: That's
3: and
6: right.
3: We literally spent the first half hour in the show with the attorneys talking about that situation. So, again, that was just one of those. That was not intentional at all. Not getting to what he said. It was just a matter of content and the way kind of the show shook out last week. But your request is noted, and we

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0: Royal stripped him of his titles of Duke of York and Prince as a result of his connection with Epstein. 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
1: Italian Prime Minister Giorgia Meloni has applied to trademark her voice with the European Union Intellectual Property Office in a bid to increase protections against AI-generated deepfakes. Meloni has repeatedly warned about the dangers of deepfakes after fake images of her circulating.
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4: 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Clear skies tonight, overnight low 40. Mostly sunny Tuesday, high near 70. Wednesday, sunshine, daytime high 73. And then for Thursday, look for mostly sunny skies and daytime highs 75. That's your Metro News AccuWeather on the WJLS News Network.

0: for the White Sox, it looks like, in the fourth inning. So that's two hits and two walks given up by Williams. And your question from the last hour is, is Chase DeLotta the only tie to West Virginia remaining?
1: Still playing, and the only one that you know of?
0: Yes, that is still that's still alive in the playoffs. 304 Talk, 304, more text coming up later. We'll talk a little high school football when we return. 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
2: Sportsline 304, Talk 304. The White Sox are on the board. Game two of that American League Division Series. Cleveland leading the White Sox 2-1 as they are playing now. They've gone to the top of the fifth inning. White Sox onto their third pitcher. And Gavin Williams still in there for the Guardians as he's pitched four innings, struck out eight over four, and is pitching with the lead. 2-1 is the score. Back to the text line, 304, talk 304. Texter says, I'll be positive. I'm positive we need a new defensive coordinator. 304, talk 304. Texter says, if the Protect College Sports Act gets passed, a player can only transfer one time without having to sit out a year. In the case of Michael Hawkins Jr., if he decides to transfer after the season, he would have to sit out next year and would forfeit one of his 2 years remaining of eligibility. Were two things there. It's not a foregone conclusion that that thing's going to pass. It's through the Senate, but it has to get through the House, which may even be, it was an incredibly bumpy road to get it through the Senate. Yep. It may be even bumpier to get it through the House. And secondly, if that doesn't pass until, I don't know, January, it probably doesn't go into effect until the following year.
3: True. And I don't know if all those rules are retroactive. So does, you know, we'll have to find this out. Would the one transfer rule, which I think most people will like to see, does that count past transfers before this law went into effect, or does it only count future transfers? So I have questions in that regard. I understand what the texter says, and I know that's wishful thinking on a Mountaineer part, but I'm not certain it's exactly true yet.
2: And you're right. I mean, that's the point the texture makes is true. But again, it's far from being passed, and it took the Senate from July until almost October to pass it. So how long is it going to take the House? To get through it. 304 talk 304 texture says, did you see that recruit Chris Wilson from Muncie, Indiana, was shot and killed? Yes, we did. We spent the first. The very first segment of the show on that back in the 5 o'clock hour. And again, in case you missed it, there's a story at WVMetroNews.com. 17-year-old Christopher Wilson Jr. shot multiple times. It was roughly 3 a.m. and he was inside of an automobile. And Chris Wilson from Yorktown High School, Muncie, Indiana, had committed to West Virginia, had not signed yet, was set to sign in November, and there was a statement released by the university after we went on the air, and they've acknowledged it as well. So again, a story at WVMetroNews.com. You can check that out there. 304 talk 304 texter says, don't know if you got this last night, but you don't have to be athletically talented on defense to be fundamentally sound. That goes back to coaching. There are teams that are less talented in the country than we are.

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0: Lambeau in Penix's first game of the year. That was 11 days ago. A lot of time to rest. And perhaps bettors not as enthused with New Orleans' 4 turnovers last Sunday and a home loss to the Raiders. As for the total, we've seen one-way action on the over with points expected. If forced to pick a winner, I'd take the Saints in what's sure to be a great home field advantage, and I do think the game goes over the total. As for props, tight ends have had a lot of success against New Orleans this season, from Sam Laporta to Mark Andrews to Brock Bowers. Falcons tight end Kyle Pitts off to a slow start this season, but this is an excellent matchup for tight ends. Pitts' yardage prop tonight, just 28.5. Jamie, back to you.
1: It truly is. Thank you, Nick. Both teams sit at 1-2. NFC South conversation very much a part of this on Monday Night Football. Just ahead, we'll take you to New Orleans for the first time and check in with Kevin Harlan and Ross Tucker. This is Westwood One's coverage of the National Football League.
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